0: Graham over the next little period, as I mentioned, means the absolute world to me.
1: NRL coverage with Pit Stop. 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In High Performance Sport, New Zealand director Steve Chu claims their medal expectations were achieved at the Glasgow Commonwealth Games, with 36 medals compared to a forecast of at least 35. In relative terms, the team placed 6th on the table overall at the downscaled event. They were 5th at Birmingham and Gold Coast and 6th at Glasgow in 2014.
2: Obviously a slightly different games, quite a few sports that we normally do well at, not offered, but yeah, nice to hit that broad range of target that we set.
1: I'm Clay Wilson. That's Newstalk ZB News and Sport with Fisher Funds, New Zealand's largest specialist KiwiSaver provider. It's 5 minutes past 12. Matt Heath and Tyler Adams are next.
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4: Better watch 24/7. The Met Service National forecast from Northland to Waitomo, including Coromandel and the Bay of Plenty. Isolated showers clearing to fine this afternoon. Taranaki to Kapiti, also Taupo and Taihabi, cloudy periods and occasional showers with snow down to 300 metres. Gisborne to Wairarapa and Wellington, showers with hail at times and snow lowering to 2 to 400 metres this evening. Nelson and Buller to Fiordland, fine. Marlborough and Canterbury, sleet or snow showers gradually easing. Southland and Otago, sleety showers easing and becoming fine this evening, and showers with possible thunderstorms for the Chathams.
3: 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It starts now. The Hour with Matt Heath and Tyler Adams. Newstalk ZB.
5: Hello to you. Welcome into Tuesday show. Great to have you with us again. Thanks for giving us a listen. I hope you're having a great day, Matt Heath.
6: I know we're only in Dunedin on iHeartRadio right now. Mm. Well, we are in Christchurch, though.
5: Yep,
6: but
5: we are.
6: Snow. Snow everywhere. I was talking to my son on George Street in Dunedin. He's at university, and he's such a central Auckland kid that he was like, it's snowing, it's amazing.
5: Yeah.
6: He didn't go to uni.
5: He did. Proper snow day. I mean, there's nothing like it. It's been a long time since I've had a proper snow day, because clearly it's on the ground in Christchurch. I think the last time that happened, texters, correct me if I'm wrong, but it would have been 5, 6, 7 years ago. So it's not often Christchurch gets a good old snow day on the ground.
6: I used to get a lot of snow days when I was growing up in the hills above Dunedin, Silver Peaks. Oh, I loved it. You'd wake up and there'd just be a silence. There's a strange silence. You'd go, could it be?
5: Could it be?
6: Open the curtains, snow day, because the school bus couldn't get up the hills.
5: You beauty.
6: It was so good.
5: Yeah.
6: Get the sled out on the top paddock.
5: Oh,
6: it was the greatest. Get terrorised by a horse called Shannon in our top paddock, so you had to get on the shed and just really go. We had a feral horse in the very top paddock.
5: There's a lot of stories about Shannon. Yeah. Shannon lived a life.
6: Yeah.
5: Yeah.
6: Shannon, I've told you, Shannon, the bobcat was booked before Shannon had passed.
5: Yeah, we've heard
6: the
5: that
6: hole,
5: story about
6: the
5: Shannon.
6: The hole was dug.
5: Yeah, the hole was dug, ready to
6: horse,
5: go.
6: And then the horse died.
5: It's funny how that happens. That's some good planning from your dad.
6: It was suspicious. Yeah. But anyway, people doing it tough down there. Interesting.
5: Yeah. And we are going to be chatting about that loosely after 2 o'clock. Stand by for that. But after 1 o'clock, we've been hearing a lot about the cost of living hitting more and more families and people, of course. Constant surveys and stories have come out over the past few years. The latest this morning is a survey by Stuff, which claims 39% of New Zealanders feel worse off financially than they did a year ago. So according to the survey, women are feeling a sharper pinch and a more likely than men to say their financial situation has worsened. And again, according to this particular survey, around about 4%, just 4%, say that they are better off at the same time this year than they were same time last year.
6: Self-reporting, isn't it?
5: It is, yeah.
6: I'm a big fan of Chris Williams from Modern Wisdom. He's a fantastic, what would you call him, broadcaster, podcaster?
5: Yeah, thinker. It's a great podcast.
6: Thinker, yeah. Mm. And he was talking to American entrepreneur Alex Hormozi, and they were talking about if you're feeling the pinch, what you can do about it. And this is what they suggested.
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0: which is like, well, I lived on $200, $500.
1: Not even that bad.
0: Yeah. We often say that we'll be happy. Like, we already have the things that we said we want that would make us happy.
2: Mm. So, do you think you could do the spend nothing challenge?
3: Yeah.
2: 30 days. Food, rent, petrol, and insurance.
3: Sounds easy on the surface, but already I'm doing the maths in my head on these, you know, where my money goes, and I don't actually know where it goes half the time. But could I do it? Great question.
2: Would you do it?
3: Yeah.
2: Do you want to do it next month?
3: I'm down for this.
2: Right? I can't do it this month because it's Tracy's birthday.
3: That would be tough on Tracy. Yeah.
2: We're going on holiday and such.
3: Yeah.
2: But the Spend Nothing Challenge in October.
3: Okay. I'm committed. But this is going to be a great conversation after 1 o'clock. Do you think you could do it yourself?
2: Yeah.
3: Is he right? So just food, rent, gas, insurance. Could you go a month without spending anything else?
2: And it is an interesting side to it. Once you realize you can live like that, then it's less terrifying. You know, where you could possibly end up.
3: Yeah.
2: Right? If you prove how frugally you could live. There was probably a lot of people in the 70s and 80s in New Zealand that just lived like that naturally.
3: Definitely. Yeah. A lot's changed in a couple of decades. But looking forward to your views on that. After 1 o'clock, 0800 80 1080 is that number. If you want to get in early, Andrew is standing by. And 9292 is the text number. Right now it is 11 past 12.
4: The Hour. Politics.
3: And back with us is Newstalk ZB political editor Ethan Griffiths. G'day, Ethan.
5: Hello from a very cold Wellington. We're expecting snow at 300 metres here in Wellington, so I suspect the debate this afternoon here at sea level will be, is it sleet or is it snow? Because we're expecting some sleet down at this level, so fingers crossed.
2: I remember once, you know, I grew up in Dunedin, I remember once at NZME Auckland, everyone crowding around the windows with excitement when there was, and yelling, it's snowing.
3: That's right.
2: And it was... But it was sleet at best.
3: Debatable on the snow aspect, but there was a lot of excitement in Auckland.
2: It's
3: I remember that vividly.
2: Snowing.
3: Look at it. Look at the Sky Tower. Now, mate, let's talk politics. And the Prime Minister, he has apologised for his comments on small business.
5: Yeah, he has. He's owned it and says he got it wrong. If you haven't caught up with this, this was at the Rotorua Business Chamber event on Friday. The chief executive asked the PM about falling business confidence and questioned how long they could hold on with costs rising and fewer customers. Luxon hit back pretty strongly. He said as a businessman, he'd never dream of asking the government for money. He said, and I quote, "I've literally sat in boardrooms in New Zealand and the conversation is, oh, I wonder what the government is going to do. I wonder what the government is going to think. Who cares what the government thinks or does? Our job is to be adult, adult, adult." He also said that businesses in New Zealand have a, quote, parent-child mentality. Now, he remained pretty firm in his morning media round yesterday, but by the time we got to his post-cab press conference yesterday afternoon, 3:30, he walked it back.
6: "I have enormous respect and admiration for people who are out there backing themselves, taking a risk and building a business. Small businesses are the backbone of our economy. They create the jobs, they support families, and they make an enormous contribution to communities right across New Zealand. So I am sorry if my comments did not properly acknowledge the challenges that many small business owners are facing and that I got that wrong."
5: Labour, though, not convinced.
7: "He's managed to bring himself to say that he's sorry if he caused offence. I mean, everybody knows that's what you say when you're not really sorry. It's like the weakest form of apology."
5: Kieran McAnulty there. Now, I imagine the strategy here is to try and kill the story, and the best way to do that is to get up and apologise. And look, these things happen. You don't give that many speeches and that many interviews without slipping up occasionally, so I kind of get it. But I think the problem for Luxon here is that while this will disappear out of the news cycle very soon, this is his base, right? These are small business owners who generally vote blue. And you pair it alongside some of his previous comments calling New Zealand wet, whiny and inward-looking. I mean, it doesn't look great. A number of his MPs were asked about it this morning and all said much the same thing. He's apologised, let's move on. But interestingly, Education Minister Erica Stanford was a lot stronger. She says the comments caused a lot of hurt and upset among small businesses, and Luxon's apology was necessary. She says she also spoke to him about his comments before the apology. Expect the opposition to make some hay out of this today. Question Time is back at 2 o'clock.
2: What kind of businesses get hurt and upset? I'm hurt and upset by some comments.
3: Doesn't sound right from a business owner.
2: I think you're going to have trouble. You're going to struggle as a business if some words make you hurt and upset.
3: That's right.
2: There's a lot of hurdles in being a business person, and words are the easiest one to battle through.
3: Yeah. Interesting comment there.
2: I felt hurt. Okay, well, let's see how you go in your business.
3: Yeah, good luck. Yeah.
2: That's what I would have said if I was Luxon.
3: Yeah.
2: I wouldn't have never apologised. Come out swinging.
3: Well, it's weird.

0: It was so strong in the morning, and then, what, 24 hours later, I'm sorry.
1: Yeah. I think he just wanted to kill it. He just didn't want people talking about it. And the easiest way, say I'm sorry, move on.
2: Mm. He's not worried he'll sound weak doing that, is he?
3: Mm. Fuel subsidies are to remain in place, Ethan.
1: Yeah, they are. This is the support that the government introduced a couple of months ago when fuel prices spiked massively. Well over $3 for petrol. You're even approaching $4 for diesel in some places. The government said they needed to provide support, but constantly talked about the three T's: targeted, timely, and temporary. And it was all three of those. It was a boost worth around $50 a week to working for families. That goes to low-income families with children who are working. So quite heavily targeted. Now, it was budgeted for 12 months, but Nicola Willis promised that if fuel dropped below $3 a litre for four consecutive weeks, it would be reviewed. Well, it did drop below that for 4 weeks, has been reviewed, and will remain.
4: While New Zealand did experience 4 weeks of national average prices falling below $3, we are advised that they rose above that point again last week. And given increases in the international oil price, prices could remain above $3 into the coming weeks.
1: Now, things are still pretty volatile. It was only over the weekend that commentators were wondering if it could all blow up in the Middle East again. Trump had made more threats against Iran. There were even US do not travel notices issued to parts of the region. Shows you how close that a resumption in heavy fighting came. But as always, Trump makes the threat on a Friday, backs down on a Sunday. Why? Because the markets are closed over the weekend, and he hates it when the markets go haywire. I can tell you, according to fuel tracker Gas Spy, the average price of 91 across the country right now is $3.06. Willis says Cabinet will review the support again if it dips under $3.
0: Mm, okay. And finally, ACT is questioning new government agency diversity action plans.
1: Yeah, these are the new diversity plans for MB, which is the Ministry of Business, Innovation and Employment, and the Treasury, both released in the last few days. They're calling for greater use of te reo Māori in the workplace and targeted workshops on staff inclusion and belonging. They also talk about pay gaps between men and women, while Treasury says building Māori capability remains a high priority. Treasury's plan also talks about their in-house Waiata group and a new karakia for the agency as well. Treasury also reported having a number of employee-led networks, including for women, Māori, Asian, LGBTQ+, and neurodiverse staff. Now, ACT's public service spokesman Todd Stevenson is pretty animated about this. He says Treasury should be focusing more on how many economists they employ rather than the ethnicity of their staff. He says a lot of the public will see this stuff as woke and questioned whether they are in line with the government's priorities. But the Public Service Association says, hold on, their spokesman Jack McDonald said this was a great thing and the public service in New Zealand should look like New Zealand. Mike Hosking actually asked Finance Minister Nicola Willis about these plans this morning.
5: My expectation of my chief executives is that they ensure their staff are competent, focused on delivering outcomes for New Zealanders, effective, doing things without excessive resources, and that they are adhering to their legal obligations. I can't see in the story as reported that any of those things have been breached in this case.
2: So Treasury's building more Māori capability remains a high priority. They've got a permanent principal Māori capability lead role. This is Treasury. Why?
5: Because the Māori economy is a very fast-growing part of our economy.
1: Now, Nicola Willis has since confirmed the policies do, in fact, align with the government's policy on these plans. So perhaps a bit of a storm in a teacup here, but ACT is certainly unhappy with it.
6: Yeah, well, as long as MB communicate accurately on things like biometric upgrade projects, then
0: there shouldn't be a problem.
6: Then I think people will be more happy with them.
0: Yeah.
1: Can we say a karakia for the IT upgrade?
0: They need all the praying they can get for that project. Jeepers. Ethan, thank you very much, mate. You have a great afternoon. We'll see you back here tomorrow.
1: Cheers, boys.
0: That is our political reporter live from Wellington, Ethan Griffiths. Up next, we get the regional wrap with Rosie Leishman. And we'll tell you more about this polar blast that's hit the South Island. It is 19 past 12.
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14: 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So I think it's the right thing to keep the subsidy on.
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0: Newstalk ZB, it's 22 past 12 and time for the regional wrap with Rosie Leishman. G'day, Rosie.
15: Hello, hello.
0: So tell us more about this polar blast that's hit the South Island.
15: Yeah, it's been freezing this morning. Snowfall seems to be easing for much of the South Island, but the cold is here to stay for now. Police are asking people in Dunedin to avoid travelling unless absolutely necessary. But State Highway 87 from Outram to Middlemarch is the only remaining state highway closure in the South Island due to the snow. Emergency services responded to several car crashes and vehicles stuck in the city this morning, but say there's been no injuries, thank God. All schools are shut for the day, while buses are also cancelled. Met Service meteorologist Brandon White says the snow isn't expected to continue for the rest of the day in Dunedin, with rain forecast.
6: Brandon White, what a great name.
0: Yeah, person perfect. This is
16: in Dunedin, we're forecasting a high of 7 degrees. Alongside the pretty blustery winds, it's going to feel pretty uncomfortably cold for a lot of people. That is then going to plummet overnight.
15: Oh, he interrupted you there, but the cold is set to stay in the Garden City this week, though, with minus 5 forecast for Thursday morning. But, yeah, Brandon White with the snow forecast.
6: Good on him. I was talking to Tyler about this before the show. What city or town in New Zealand has the best winters?
15: Good question.
6: And I think that having a bit of snow is part of having a good winter. I don't think having, you know, my son's in the middle of the snow down in Dunedin.
0: Yep.
6: And I don't know. I don't think Auckland's 13 degrees today. I don't think that necessarily makes for the best winter.
0: It's not the same, is it? Just because it's a little bit warmer does not mean it's better. I mean,
6: yeah.
0: There's a lot of people love a snow day.
6: I like a bit of winter.
0: Yeah.
6: You know?
0: Yeah.
15: I mean, fair enough.
6: You know, I don't want to make light of what people are going through down there, but I like a bit of snow.
0: Yep.
6: Yeah. Anyway, we'll talk about
15: exactly.
6: that later.
15: It just depends on how prepared you are, I think, for the snow.
0: Yeah, good call. But we are going to chat about that after 2 o'clock.
6: And a push to change heritage rules in the capital, Rosie.
15: Yeah, so the government's looking at relaxing laws to help parts of Wellington build upwards. A report's found adjusting heritage provisions on 5 protected sites could enable the building of about 770 additional apartments, generating $280 million in construction. construction work. One site is in the Courtenay Place Heritage area, where height restrictions are preventing development, and another is a bulk storage tank in Midamar, owned by Sir Peter Jackson. Deputy Mayor Ben McNulty says it's fantastic news for the city. He says the rules have been making life harder for investors and developers, and asks if high-density housing can't be built in the CBD, where can it be built? Public consultations now open before RMA Reform Minister Chris Bishop talks to the City Council about possible changes.
0: And finally, an Auckland school is facing claims of discrimination after a Māori student was told to cover his tamoko.
15: This came after the Mount Albert Grammar School student had earlier been told to scrub a drawn-on version of the design off his arm. The Year 12 student's mother says her son was sent to the bathroom to scrub it off, despite the school being told beforehand. Her son got the traditional Māori tattoo, symbolising iwi, whakapapa and personal identity, when he turned 16 last year. She says the school's strict no-tattoo policy leaves no expectations, but argues tamoko is a cultural expression and should be treated differently for Māori students. The mum says her request to meet with the school's principal to discuss the issue was declined. Headmaster Patrick Drum says he had no knowledge of the incident, and tamoko is currently being considered by the school's Māori Parent Committee, with a recommendation coming to the board in the near future.
6: Oh, well, Mount Albert Grammar's a good school.
0: Very good school,
6: and I'm sure they'll work that out in a sensible fashion.
0: Yep, great principal as well. Rosie, thank you very much. You have a great afternoon, and we'll see you back here soon.
15: Thank you very much, guys.
0: That is the Regional Wrap with Rosie Leishman. Coming up next, we'll get to some of your feedback coming through on 9292. It is 26 past 12.
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6: Very good afternoon to you. It is 28 past 12.
7: Hi, guys. Great program as usual. Thank you. Agree totally with the Buy Nothing Challenge. Many have done it for years. All that has changed is higher expectations and entitlement. Matt and Tyler says this text, I think these days people shop and buy stuff all the time for a bit of a dopamine hit. But we're also being flooded with cheap imported crap that just fuels the spending addiction. That's true. I mean, there's so much crap going on. One of the most depressing things is when you move house and you get a skip and you throw out all the crap that you didn't need to buy.
6: Yeah, good emphasis on the word crap.
7: This text says, don't tell me how to spend my money. I work hard, I'll spend it how I want. Well, we won't tell you how to spend your money, but we will talk about the Buy Nothing Challenge for people who are struggling financially after 1 p.m.
6: Yeah.
7: You know, could you cut all spending apart from food, rent, fuel and insurance for 30 days?
6: Interesting idea.
7: Spend nothing outside of the house.
6: Yeah. Looking forward to your thoughts on that. Do you think you could do it? That is after 1 o'clock. 0800 80 10 80 is the number.
7: But if you feel triggered by us even bringing that up and think that we're telling you what to do, then we probably can't save you.
6: Spend away. Yeah. Spend away if that's what you're into.
7: Go loose.
6: Yeah, that's it. Yeah. Treat yourself. Right. Headlines coming up with Raylene.
7: Head down to the cast. Go loose.
6: That's all right. It is bang on up past 12. Headlines coming up.
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15: With Your Ride, New Zealand's number one taxi app, download Your Ride today. Snow is turning to rain in Dunedin, but conditions remain treacherous. With schools closed, part of State Highway 87 still closed, and buses cancelled. All today's Cook Strait ferries are cancelled, with snowfall warnings for Remataka Hill Road in Wellington, the Desert Road and Napier Taupo Road. The families of two Kiwi trampers trapped on a Solomon Island mountain say they've been flown out today after being stuck for 4 days in a remote ravine. The IPCA has been notified and police are investigating the death of a man in Palmerston North yesterday, found unresponsive, after officers chased a different person with an outstanding arrest warrant. One person is in custody. Labor may finally get to see the government bill to ban under-16s from social media, which Labor's been asking to see before giving the support needed for it to pass. The Education Minister says she's getting advice on whether she can give out opposition copies. Burger Burger in liquidation, owing $2.7 million as search for buyer continues. Read more at nzherald.co.nz. Back to Matt Heath and Tyler Adams.
6: Thank you very much, Raylene. Just before we get to Jess Davidson, a few more texts coming through.
7: We were talking about the Spend Nothing Challenge. Where you only spend money on, food, rent, fuel and insurance.
6: Yes.
7: For 30 days, mm-hmm. if you're feeling the pinch. This text says, what about clothes? What about your kids' education? Yeah, I mean, it's hard to, you know, you have the basics for your kids' education. There's probably things you're going to have to spend some money on, right?
6: Mm.
7: Yeah, I mean, if you've got kids, you've got to include them in there.
6: You could sweat out the clothes situation. Yeah. I mean, people could.
7: Surely you can go for 30 days without buying more clothes.
6: Yeah. Kids' education. Is that kind of mostly free?
7: Most of it, yeah.
6: Yeah.
7: I mean, if it's the start of the year and you have to buy all their books and their uniform.
6: Mm. Yeah, that's a toughie.
7: That's a tough 30 days to do it.
6: Yeah.
7: Yeah. But you get the spirit of what they're suggesting here.
6: Yeah, yeah. There's going to be some needs that may pop up that you've got to deal with.
7: Yeah.
6: But in general, it's talking about the frivolous.
7: Well, you're going to deal with them a lot better, aren't you, if you haven't been just spending a whole lot of money outside of the house on things you don't need.
6: Yeah, yeah. We're taking your calls on that after 1 o'clock, 0800 80 1080. Do you think you could do the 30 days buy nothing challenge apart from food, rent, fuel and insurance? Looking forward to your thoughts on that then. Right now it is 26 to 1.
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6: Jess Davidson for thecountry.co.nz. Hello.
16: Hey, team. And I would have thought it'd be easy for, well, men in particular to go a month without buying new clothes. Don't you just rely on Christmas and birthdays for socks and undies anyway?
6: Mm-hmm.
7: Yeah.
6: Just keep me going.
7: It's a potential that I've been a year without buying clothes. Just
6: yeah, I can't remember the last time I bought clothes. Yeah.
16: Well, yeah. When you've got kids, you never buy yourself clothes. That becomes a very rare occurrence. They get everything.
7: Yeah. I sat up late last night darning my socks.
6: You did not. You did not.
16: Sure you did.
6: Almost got that across the line.
7: I wear Norsewear socks, so they don't need to.
6: They don't need that. Yeah.
16: They don't
6: life.
16: Need darning.
7: No, no, they last forever. Prolific pest pussy runs out of lives.
16: Yeah.
6: Jeez, what a stitch.
7: Did I get that right?
6: What a stitch up.
16: You nailed it. You nailed it. Yeah. Very, very well done.
7: Confronting sentence.
16: A very confronting sentence, and it could be taken many ways, but it legitimately is about a feral cat, so I can reassure you about that. A feral cat so elusive, it's been given the nickname Nine Lives, has finally been caught in the Bay of Islands. Nine Lives was thought to have been responsible for the deaths of around three quarters of Rea Pātiki, which is a flightless duck, on Porirua Peninsula. Now, Pātiki, are flightless native ducks, as I say, and the 20 in the Bay of Islands make up around 1% of the world's population. Now, it's believed that Nine Lives the cat also dined out on many kiwi chicks as well. Whilst possums, rats and stoats have been dramatically reduced in the area, Nine Lives have proved incredibly hard to catch. Now, CNN even, believe it or not, sent out a crew, TV crew, out to New Zealand earlier this year to make a documentary about finding this cat. It's been a three-year battle, but after installing cameras and tracking its movements, they worked out its movement habits and noticed the pattern, and then they were able to shoot him dead.
7: Wow.
16: So, you know, all those out there saying, don't kill the feral cats. Well, this one's been dining out literally on our rarest birds in New Zealand. And it's finally come to an end. Thank goodness for that.
7: Reminds me of Tibbles in 1894. You know Tibbles?
6: I haven't heard the story of Tibbles.
7: It was the lighthouse keeper's cat on Stephens Island, and it wiped out the entire population of the Stephens Island's wren.
6: Oh, Tibbles.
16: Oh,
7: yeah.
16: Really?
7: Yeah.
6: What happened to Tibbles in the end? Did he live an old age or Tibbles got chucked into the sea?
7: Tibbles was a she, you sexist bastard, Tyler.
6: Typical. Typical. Typical from the ladies.
7: Pregnant at the time.
6: Oh, yeah, here we go.
7: Tibbles was committing a horror show on the island. Mm-hmm. Yeah.
16: But right.
7: I think back then people weren't so worried about
16: I don't think whole species
7: being wiped out was barely worth writing in your diary.
6: Seen
7: back
6: as
7: then.
6: Charming, if
7: yeah.
6: anything, from Tibbles.
7: Yeah.
6: Good times.
16: Exactly right.
6: Yeah.
16: Hey, just before I go, it's just started snowing quite heavily out the window. So everyone out driving in North Canterbury, just be careful because this winter storm is really set in now. It's quite beautiful but annoying.
6: How's the sheep? They loving it?
16: Yeah, they don't care. They've got plenty of wool on them and they're still eating, so it's not phasing them at all.
6: That's good, yeah. Jess, thank you very much. As always, you go well this afternoon. We'll see you back here tomorrow.
16: See you, team.
6: That is Jess Davidson for thecountry.co.nz.
7: Tomorrow I've got to talk to Jess about the Savannah bananas, but that's for tomorrow.
6: Okay, right, that's a good tease. Right, coming up next, we have a chat to Anne Gibson, property editor, and finally we have a date for the opening of Auckland's long-awaited CRL. Maybe.
7: You're kidding.
6: Maybe.
7: There's no way they'd open that thing.
6: Surely not. They wouldn't have an open date. They wouldn't tell anyone
7: about
6: it.
7: They have to polish the chandeliers.
6: It's 21 to 1.
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6: Heather Duplessy-Allen Drive with Andrew Dickens and One New Zealand. Back today at 4 only on News Talk ZB. The only report you need at midday, The Hour, with Matt Heath and Tyler Adams. 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
9: News Talk ZB, it is 18 to 1, and in studio is Anne Gibson, New Zealand Herald Property Editor. G'day, Anne.
10: Kia ora.
9: Nice to see you. So, finally, maybe we have a date for the opening of Auckland's long awaited CRL.
10: Yes, City Rail Link, $5.4 billion. And according to the people who messaged me very early this morning, it is going to open on Sunday, September the 13th. Evidently, has to be a Sunday ahead of the busy commuter time, right? So right. What is Matt Heath going to say to that?
11: Well, is it a surprise opening? Do they want to, they're just going to sneak it on us? Or
10: no,
11: do they
10: no, there'll be a big announcement, but yeah. I guess the media's role is to try and, get information in advance of the announcement being made by the Transport Minister and the Chief Executive of Auckland Transport, right? So that's my job. That's where I come in.
11: Yep. Well, I'll be interested to see what it looks like. I imagine it is very spiffy.
9: Mm.
10: I know you're a huge fan, Matt. I know you love it. You'll be on that train, man.
11: I'm sure I'll be impressed by it, but I just think that it's probably it's a lot of money for a city our size to spend on transport.
10: Mm. It'll be an extraordinary asset for Auckland. I have been down the Te Wairoa 2 station last July and it is very beautiful. And my colleague Mitchell has been to an event inside there last week and I saw his social on that and that looked pretty.
11: Are they going to have buskers down there? Because a big cavernous thing like that would sound very good with music in it, like
9: under the chandelier,
11: like you have in New York and in London.
10: You can go and sing. You can go and do that. Yeah, they'd welcome you.
9: Okay, right.
11: Singing in the bathroom.
9: Yeah, we'll pencil that in for September 13th.
11: And now, what response did you get from official sources when you took that date to them?
10: So I went to the Transport Minister's office, Chris Bishop, and they're not really saying anything. And I went to Auckland Transport. And they said they're not making any announcements at this point as well as anticipated. So the sources tell me could be announced today or tomorrow that September the 13th, lucky day, right? The 13th, yikes.
11: Why not September the 11th?
10: Because not a Sunday, Matt. It's got to be a Sunday.
9: Yeah, okay, right. Yeah.
11: Also a quarter century anniversary of a certain event.
9: Yeah, not ideal that date. And thank you very much. We will wait and see, but always nice to see you. That is New Zealand Herald Property Editor Anne Gibson. Now it's time to talk entertainment and lifestyle with Mitchell Agerman. G'day, Mitch.
12: G'day, guys.
9: So good news for Shorty fans.
12: Yeah, so just announced this morning, New Zealand On Air has committed $2.3 million for funding the show next year. And an even sweeter pot to that is they're going to go from 3 eps to 4 eps. So big lifeline there for Shorty fans. I'm not a fan myself, sorry to admit, but I know there is a very loyal crew out there that love the show.
11: So what days of the week would 4 episodes be?
12: I'm not too sure. We haven't got exact announcement of the days, but because what is it currently? It's Monday to Wednesday, isn't it?
9: Mm. I'm not a big watcher either.
11: You go Monday to Thursday and a best of on Friday.
9: Yeah, the minibus.
11: That's how they need to do it.
12: That might be a good way
9: bring
12: to
9: back
12: do
9: the
12: it.
9: Minibus.
12: Maybe we should just...
11: The minibus or the omnibus?
9: Omnibus, thank you. Yeah, you can get a minibus while you watch the omnibus.
11: Back in the day, I was a huge fan of the home and away omnibus on the weekends.
9: Yeah,
11: it was great.
12: The Chase omnibus is very good. Yes. I do watch the Chase omnibus.
11: Yeah, and a celebrity couple are facing a backlash. Why, Mitchell?
12: This is wild, this. So this couple is worth about US $8 million, and essentially they've launched an online fundraiser to fund their wedding in October. So Hollywood actor Anna-Lynn McCord, and she's known for 90210, and former England rugby international Danny Cipriani, have created a registry on a thing called Honey Fund for their October 27 wedding. So... everyone's feeling the pinch, clearly, even if you're worth $1 billion, which is surreal. And I just read that and it blew my mind.
11: They're what? How much are they worth?
12: US $8 million.
11: Pay for your own wedding.
9: Yeah.
12: Ridiculous.
9: Don't be asking for handouts.
11: I ain't giving you nothing for that wedding.
9: No, exactly. Mitchell, thank you very much. Always good to see you, mate.
12: Always good to see you.
9: Yep, you go well, and we'll see you back here soon. That is Mitchell Hageman, entertainment and lifestyle reporter for the New Zealand Herald. Up next, Darcy Watergrave is in, and the All Blacks lose 1-2 injury. We'll tell you more about that next, 14-1.
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13: 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That's right, Mike, he says. Next thing you know, he catches a plane to Wellington, gets off it and goes straight to the lectern and goes, like, so I'm really, really sorry.
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9: News Talk ZB, it is 11-1, and in studio is Darcy Watergrave. G'day, Darcy.
7: Mean.
9: So, hot off the press, New Zealand football CEO Andrew Pragnell is to stand down.
7: Yeah, NZ football CEO, early 2027, he's going to walk away from a job that, how long has he been there for? 8 years or something like that, in a long time. So, he's overseen that. No word on what he's saying about supporting Infantino. I think they're just sitting on the fence. Now, they'll lean towards whichever way Asia goes. He's had a good time of it. There's been a lot of good stuff happening over here in football. In New Zealand, Women's World Cup and the like turned up. It's really increasing its footprint, its traction. So he'd be a pretty happy man. They talked about his transformative tenure that shaped a period of enormous growth, development and stability for football in New Zealand.
11: Mm. How excited are you about this?
7: Oh, no, greatest... Before that, though, let's listen to what he has to say about it, Mr. Pragnell.
25: Enormous growth in commercial revenue, which means greater distributions and greater resource into the game.
0: There you go. Just well like said. That. Mm. More money.
11: Yeah. Well said.
9: Hang on.
11: What about this greatest rivalry tour? I'm so excited about it.
0: Good, but not great for George Bell. We're only just on the eve of the first match against the Stormers, and he's done a calf. He's out for 4 to 6 weeks. So off he goes.
11: Gutting.
0: Brad Slater is the man who's jetting in to cover him, but Brad Slater's fourth in the pecking order. Because plainly you've got Cody Taylor, you've got Asafa Omua, and then you've got Takiaho coming there in third. So I don't think Brad will see much, maybe in these dirt tracker games early on in the piece to get a bit of a ruckus going. So great for Brad, terrible for George Bell, but that's the nature of it. And he did it at training. He didn't even get cleaned out by Asafa. Even more insulting, you know. At least you come up with battle wounds. Yeah, so-and-so did this to me, so never mind. You're not good.
9: And support for FIFA's boss Infantino continues to disintegrate.
0: Yeah, it does. A lot of people have walked away from him saying, we're not going to support you. We don't anything. Obviously, UEFA is the big one. All his votes coming in for wanting to retain his role as the CEO. It's looking looser and looser. Serbia and Sweden and Wales have gone, we're not going to support you, mate. You've been really destructive for football. That last step to try and line his pockets and a few other pockets as well, whose names well, we don't know, quite frankly, was the straw that broke the camel's back. So they're all walking away from him. So it looks like this reign he's had for the last, 8 years for him as well, is coming to an end. But he did it to himself. I mean, that's what I find bizarre. You'd think advisors go, it's not a good idea. People, game for the people, not game for money. And they make enough money anyway, right?
9: It's a bold move, and obviously a lot of backlash. Have England come out yet?
0: Not yet, but they are tempted to. I believe that, according to the BBC, they're the next cab. And I think a lot of will fall into place because, of course, CONCACAF didn't like what he's doing. UEFA didn't like what he's doing. And they're a couple of the big ones. Then you got, 54 votes from Africa, from Asia. But he does have some support from Morocco. Sri Lanka.
9: All right, okay.
0: Kuwait. Qatar. Lebanon. Don't think that's going to be enough to call.
9: Needs a few more across the line. A few more big players across the line.
0: He has some support somewhere. Somebody loves him. And there's the rumour around that Donald Trump is going to do everything he possibly can in his power to help. I don't know what power he's got when it comes to football, but they're great mates.
11: I would say he has zero power when it comes to football.
0: Possibly,
11: bring
0: although
11: back
0: he did.
11: Blatter.
0: He did. You watched that film.
9: That was a man of integrity, wasn't it?
0: You watched that film. It doesn't stop.
11: United Passions, the only probably blot on Sam Neill's copybook across his career.
0: So what was the deal with that? They spent how much and they made how much?
11: $35 million FIFA spent making United Passions, a film to celebrate the administration at the FIFA and the rise of Sepp Blatter.
0: Wow. Talk about a vanity project. $34 million. And what did it turn over at the box office on the first night?
11: It's got a very famous first weekend box office of $220. Like, no one knew it was possible to have that few people. That's just people accidentally going.
0: I'm more interested in who paid for it. Was it actually on purpose? I went to the wrong suit.
9: I mean, everything else was booked out. We'll go see this one.
11: So FIFA paid $35 million. Who paid 20 to the people that paid enough for it to get to 220?
0: That's must not watch viewing, isn't it?
9: Darcy, thank you very much, mate. Have a great afternoon and go well on the show tonight. We'll see Becky tomorrow.
0: I shall. It's all about intent. You know that.
9: Yep, absolutely. Darcy Watergrave, Sports Talk host. It is 6-1.
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9: News Talk ZB, it is 4 to 1. So after 1 o'clock, we've been hearing a lot about the cost of living. The latest is a new survey by Stuff, which claims 39% of New Zealanders feel worse off financially than they did a year ago. So with all that in mind, something that is going viral online is called the No Spend 30-Day Challenge. So that means you're not spending on anything apart from food, rent, fuel and insurance for 30 days. If you are feeling the cost of living pinch, do you think that is something you could generally do? 0800 80 10 80 is that number to call, and 9292 is the text number.
26: Easy.
9: Seems easy. Until you break down what sort of stupid crap you buy over the course of a month.
11: But if you are in financial peril, then surely you have to institute some kind of policy like that.
9: Yeah. So what do you say? Have you tried to do it? The 30-day no-spend challenge apart from absolute necessities? Tell us. 0800 80 1080 is that number to call. News, sport and weather on its way. You're listening to Matt Heath and Tyler Adams. Hope you're having a great Tuesday afternoon.
11: June.
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37: It's 1 o'clock. I'm Raylene Ramsey. Residents are hunkering down in Dunedin with roads closed by snow, all schools shut and buses cancelled for the day. Police are warning people not to travel and parts of State Highway 87 remain closed. The Herald's Ben Tomsett says earlier some ventured out as the snow came in thick and fast.
0: I've seen a handful of families out and about making snowballs and rudimentary attempts at snowmen, but all in all, most people are staying at home today, lighting the fire and things like that.
37: Snowfall warnings apply until tomorrow for Rimataka Hill Road in Wellington, the Desert Road and Napier Taupo Road. Labor's adamant it's open to working with the government after only four party MPs attended a briefing on the under-16 social media ban. Opposition support's needed because ACT and NZ First aren't fans. Education Minister Erica Stanford says Labor media spokesperson Reuben Davidson and three others attended. She says she's getting advice on being allowed to send Labor copies of the bill. Leader Chris Hipkins says they'll make decisions once they've actually seen it.
1: We'll have a look at it, we'll send you some feedback, and then we'll decide whether or not we're going to support it.
37: Police are investigating a man's death in Palmerston North's Highbury yesterday. Events unfolded after officers saw a person with an outstanding arrest warrant in a vehicle on Wilson Crescent about 11:30 a.m. Jacob Jones has more.
3: It pulled into a driveway and two people fled on foot. Police caught and took one into custody, but found a second person not being chased, unresponsive at a neighbouring property. The Independent Police Conduct Authority has been notified.
37: Relief for family of two Kiwi climbers trapped on a Solomon Island mountain flown to safety today. 25-year-old Keanu Isaacson and 19-year-old Luca Zylstra-Law were trapped in a remote ravine for days after flooding and landslides. MFAT says they're now with New Zealand High Commission staff in Honiara. Isaacson's mother posted online earlier saying a helicopter brought the pair to safety, which is fantastic news. The Northern Infrastructure Forum says its new energy sector plan could move fast if political parties jump on board. Alongside the Auckland Business Chamber, it's released a two-step policy, pushing for breaking up the big four gentailers and ramping up renewable generation. Executive Director Barney Irvine says these measures could be implemented within 12 to 18 months.
6: Are they going to solve all the problems in energy on their own? No, they won't, but they are a critical step towards making sure that the energy sector works in the interests of New Zealand.
37: A warning, pests won't pause while the government's looking into eliminating regional councils. An independent report has found regional and unitary councils invest $142 million a year managing pests, protecting against risks exceeding $1 billion. Local Government New Zealand says that's 78% funded through council rates and regional revenue. Regional Sector Chair Dion Swiggs says stopping those pest controls risks $1.7 billion in net costs.
7: Keep your eye on the ball. Whatever comes in the transition, this work needs to continue, and it's critical that it continues for New Zealand's primary industries.
13: For Newstalk ZB Sport, New Zealand Football have confirmed Andrew Pragner will step down as chief executive in early 2027 after a tenure of more than 8 years. He's the organisation's longest-serving recruit in the position. An NZF media release says Pragnell's overseen significant growth in revenue and community participation and led the bid to secure and host the Women's World Cup in 2023. The departing boss sums up his imminent options.
14: Sticking around, obviously, to make sure there's a smooth transition in leadership. Having a few conversations, might have a bit of a lie down and a cup of tea.
13: Rugby, netball and cricket are among other national sporting bodies to seek and employ new CEOs this year. Willie Walker has left his post as coach of the three-time defending Super Rugby Opiki champions, the Blues. The former Māori All Black has departed the role and been named to take charge of the Fijian women's side. Walker had been at the helm of the Blues since the team's inception in 2021. Meanwhile, a cruel blow for hooker George Bell on the All Blacks' greatest rivalry tour of South Africa. He's on his way back to New Zealand after injuring his calf during the side's first on-field training session in Cape Town ahead of Saturday's opening match against the Stormers. Taranaki's Bradley Slater has been called up as Bell's replacement. International rugby coverage with Forklift Solutions, lifting you and your business to a higher level. In high-performance sport, New Zealand's Steve Chu feels the Commonwealth Games continue to provide a great platform for underexposed athletes. While the just-completed edition in Glasgow didn't feature some commonly successful sports for New Zealand, the country still achieved within HBSNZ's expected medal range. Chu was especially engaged by how the scaled-back games elevated para-athletes.
2: That's one of the great bonuses of the Commonwealth Games, is that there are a number of sports that don't normally get a lot of profile, and so to see those sports and their athletes on television and competing with the best in the world is great.
13: I'm Clay Wilson. That's News Talk ZB News and Sport with Fisher Funds, New Zealand's largest specialist KiwiSaver provider. 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Matt Heath and Tyler Adams are next.
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4: Weather Watch 24/7. The Met Service national forecast from Northland to Waitomo, including Coromandel and the Bay of Plenty. Isolated showers clearing to fine this afternoon. Taranaki to Kapiti, also Taupo and Taihape, cloudy periods and occasional showers with snow down to 300 metres. Gisborne to Wairarapa and Wellington, showers with hail at times and snow lowering to 2 to 400 metres this evening. Nelson and Buller to Fiordland, fine. Marlborough and Canterbury, sleet or snow showers gradually easing. Southland and Otago, sleety showers easing and becoming fine this evening, and showers with possible thunderstorms for the Chathams.
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9: Well, hello to you. Welcome into Tuesday's show. Great to have your company as always, and I hope you're having a pretty good day. Thanks for giving us a listen as well. G'day, Matt Heath.
11: Yeah, and a big hello to those that are freezing their butts off in the south. You know, my beautiful hometown of Dunedin, very
9: good
11: cold.
9: Place. Yep, very cold, a lot of snow.
11: A lot of snow, a lot of things closed.
9: Mm-hmm.
11: Talked to my son this morning. He's, you know, nice and warm in his flat.
9: Yep.
11: I was thinking about this, and he said to me, oh, how cold is it in Auckland? I said, 14 degrees. And he said, that's not really that cold, is
9: no,
11: it?
9: No, yeah. It's pretty mild.
11: But it feels cold. It's all comparative, right?
9: It is, yeah.
11: Yeah. I think it was colder than that in the morning. But I've talked about this before in winter, and just a great way to make yourself feel cozy is you put a fake fire on the TV. YouTube fake fires. There's heaps of them out there.
9: Mm-hmm.
11: Also on your Samsung TVs, got a fire channel.
9: Yeah.
11: Just play fires all the time. I got up this morning and Tracy was out at the gym. When she was out, I put every TV in the house on a fake fire.
9: You feel warmer?
11: I mean, it's getting warmed electronically.
9: Yes, yeah.
11: Electronically. The heat pump is warming the place, the heat pumps. But I put 5 TVs on with fake fires on. It felt like, I don't know, it felt like being in a Viking hall or something.
9: That's a nice ambiance.
11: It felt so warm. Yeah. It works. It fires up your primitive brain because you feel like there's a fire on there crackling away. We're all evolved to stare into the fire and feel great. I seriously recommend, and you'll be laughing. You'll be going, you idiot. Mm. It would never feel as cozy as a real fire. And maybe that's true, but it gets 90% there. You feel very cozy having a couple of fake fires going.
9: I was saying this to you off air, and I'm loath to admit this, but I've got an actual real fire in our rental, and I was lording it over you and saying, yeah, your digital fire, I've got a real fire. But what I've found is it's a lot of admin to start an actual fire, so I very rarely do it. I mean, if I get home after the show today, the house will be very cold. Highly unlikely I'm going to light that fire.
11: So you've got, it's a real fire, so you're putting wood on
9: there. Yeah, yeah, because I've got to cut the kindling, yeah. I've got to stack the kindling, I've got to light it, I've got to make sure it's going. Then you've got to tend the fire the whole night. So instead, we just lock ourselves in the lounge and put the heat pump on, and maybe I'll try your little trick. I'll get a wee digital fire going.
11: Buy yourself a little TV and put it in the fireplace.
9: Yeah.
11: Set up a fake fire.
9: All right, 9292 if that's what you do. But let's get into this discussion. So we've been hearing a lot about the cost of living and the pressure it's putting on Kiwi households. And the surveys keep on coming. The latest came this morning from a new Stuff survey, which found, they say 39% of New Zealanders feel worse off financially than they were a year ago. It also shows the impact isn't being felt evenly. Women are reporting a tougher time, with 44% saying their situation has worsened compared to 34% of men.
11: This is opt-in though, isn't it?
9: It is, yeah.
11: So when people opt in, they opt in to complain.
9: Yeah. Very true.
11: Generally speaking, right?
9: Yeah. So the methodology is they went out to 1,500 adults, so it was an opt-in, and they were surveyed between late April and the end of May. But obviously it is an opt-in because they asked them, do you want to take part? And they said, no, thank you.
11: Yeah, no, but that's not an opt-in. So I'll take back what I said about it being opt-in.
9: Mm.
11: It's not like a web straw poll. Okay, continue, right?
9: Yeah. So that was their methodology. But, you know, that 39% of New Zealanders saying they are worse off financially than they were a year ago. It's not... So that was their methodology. But, you know, that 39% of New Zealanders saying they are worse off financially than they were a year ago. It's not a new headline, is it, over the last couple of years?
11: No,

0: something you might want to try.
1: If you're poor, try the buy nothing challenge.
2: Mm.
1: The buy nothing challenge for 30 days, buy nothing except food, rent, gas, and insurance. 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Repeat until you have as much as you want. Being good with money literally just means spend less than you make and put the extra in things that go up, not down.
2: I strongly encourage the buy nothing challenge because, one, you realize how little you can really live on.
1: Mm.
2: And when you realize how little you can really live on, you realize how much more risk you can actually take. Because the apparent downside of what if I lost everything becomes incredibly tangible, which is like, well, I lived on $200, $500.
1: Right? Not even that bad.
2: Yeah. We often say that we'll be happy. Like, we already have the things that we said we want that would make us happy.
0: Yeah. So how little can you live on? The 30-day no spend challenge. Spend no money. What do they call it? The spend nothing.
3: The buy nothing challenge.
0: Buy nothing challenge. I immediately forgot. So it's set for food, rent, gas, and insurance, spending nothing outside of the house. Is it possible?
3: Mm.
0: Because surely you need to do that.
3: Yeah.
0: If you're in financial dire straits, or if you're saving up for something, or you want to move spend your money on something a little bit more, you know, something for your future. I think a lot of us walk around with this sinking feeling that we're just wasting a lot of money.
3: Mm-hmm. Yeah.
0: And I don't think it makes us feel as happy as we think it does.
3: Mm.
0: There's this text here saying that people are addicted to the dopamine hit of spending, you know, buying things they don't need. And look, we're being marketed to all the time, and, you know, good on businesses. Their job is to try and extract our money from us.
3: Yes.
0: And if everyone went into the buy nothing challenge, it would be terrible for the economy.
3: Mm.
0: But, you know, if you're walking around and just feeling like you are just wasting money that you don't have, that's a horrible feeling, right? So whatever dopamine hit you get from buying stuff, that constant creeping feeling that your life's out of control because of your spending is not good either, is it?
3: Well, I think that's part of the trap, that if you're feeling pretty miserable in life because you don't have money, and then you get a temptation of buying something that you think's going to give you a boost, and then you're in a worse situation. Yeah, I think that's part of it. So the 30-day buy nothing challenge, do you think you could make that work? That is buying nothing except for food, rent or mortgage, fuel and insurance for 30 days.
0: Yeah, so what to cut out?
3: Mm.
0: What do we spend that we don't need to spend? This text says, hey guys, this is Anita. Hey guys, how about adding no takeaways? Now that would be a good challenge.
3: That would be part of it.
0: Yeah.
3: That wouldn't be part of the buy nothing challenge. Well, that would be a strong part of it.
0: Yeah.
3: Yeah.
0: No takeaways.
3: No takeaways.
0: You're going to make your meals at home.
3: Mm. What do you reckon? 0800 80 10 80. Do you think you could do this challenge? Have you tried to do something similar? And what do you think you can cut out of your life if you are feeling that pinch of cost of living? Tell us.
0: What about beers with the boys?
3: Nah.
0: Nah.
3: Nah, can't be part of it. I mean, is that in the food category? Maybe loosely.
0: What about going out for beers with the boys and never doing your round?
3: Yeah, that works. That works. Yeah, 0800 80 1080 is the number to call. 13 past 1.
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10: 16 to 2. So we're talking about a viral challenge called the Buy Nothing Challenge. That is buy nothing for 30 days except for the absolute essentials. Food, mortgage / rent, fuel and insurance. Could you do it if you are feeling the so-called cost of living crisis?
11: A lot of people saying, guys, or the equivalent of this, buy nothing okay in theory, but the small, medium retail sector, amongst others, is going to grind to a halt. Yeah, I mean, if I actually thought anyone would do this, then
10: we wouldn't be promoting
11: I'll be worried about I'd worry about retail.
10: Yeah.
11: Because that's the thing. The economy needs people to spend money.
10: That's right.
11: And the economy needs people to spend more than they earn. And the economy needs people to, have luxuries. So it's that you get growth, right?
10: That's right, yeah.
11: Yeah, yep. I mean, if everyone was shut down. But, you know, if you're spending outside your means, then...
10: That's not good either.
11: It's not good for your economy.
10: No, exactly. Tim, you've done this challenge.
12: I have. It wasn't voluntarily. Like, I sort of sold my house and my settlement on my house was delayed by, it was a number of weeks. I think all up it was 6 weeks in the end, and We had no option but to ensure that we didn't spend any money because it didn't seem that it was on the horizon of it ever going away, and it finally did. So, but I've spent 20-odd years in Australia, and I've moved back because the cost of living here is cheaper. So when I hear people whinging about things costing too much, they need to look at places like Western Australia and parts of Queensland where, you know, you're $1,000 a week rental, like, you know, and the cost of fuel is up there, and, you know, wages aren't as good as people, the myth of being in a mine, it's not as good as people say it is, because everything else is so expensive, like in the supermarket. Yeah,
11: the cost of living crisis has been in the news for a very, very long time, hasn't it? And yeah, I wonder if it becomes a self-fulfilling prophecy in a way. But hey, Tim, you know, once you'd lived like that so frugally, did that change? Did you learn anything about yourself? Did you learn how you could live?
12: Yeah, I learned that I had a lot of guilty pleasures. I learned that, I didn't really spend a lot before that, but then you realise, you know, there's certain things that you buy at the supermarket that you're like, well, that's really expensive. Like, you know, like, for example, like the most fancy block of cheese, you know, can go to other things, you know, the price that you spend. So that's just a comparison. Like, you know, there's other things that I noticed that, for example, going to the petrol station and filling up every single time is what I would do. Well, like, if you had no money, like, you'd spend $20 or $30, you know, and try and figure out that'll get you by, like, rather than filling up every time, because you sort of need to have that money in your pocket, because, you know, you might need it for a doctor or you might need it for something else. So
10: yeah, Yeah. Thanks very much, Tim. I think food wastage is probably something for a lot. I mean, certainly in my household, I don't want to pass judgment on anyone else, but the amount of food we throw away because we didn't use it, because I was too tired to maybe cook it, I mean, that does my head in when we get to the end of the week and I'm like, oh my God, we didn't use that chicken.
11: Yeah. Oh, yeah, throwing away meat.
10: Yeah.
11: Evil.
10: It is evil.
11: A being has died to feed you.
10: And it would have been a tasty being.
11: And you're out. Mm. You're ordering an Uber Eats or you're out spending money before you eat the chicken that you've already bought.
10: Yeah.
11: That's shocking. But, you know, I wonder the joy of spending money on things compared to the stress of having no money. Mm. If you see what I'm saying?
10: Yeah.
11: You might actually get more happiness by living below your budget as opposed to over it.
10: Yes.
11: There's an illusion that spending makes you happy.
10: Mm.
11: It doesn't necessarily.
10: It's a very short-term thing.
11: I just suggested this buy nothing challenge to my wife by a text. She replied, no thanks. So I guess we won't be doing it.
10: Yeah.
11: Okay.
10: That's the problem when you've got to get someone else across the line.
11: Matt Heath telling us to spend nothing after he says at the start of the show that he has five TVs playing Fake Fires all day. Lucky for some, you try it.
10: I mean, is it five TVs? Might be four TVs.
11: Might be four TVs.
10: Yeah. Fair enough. Right, keep those calls coming through, 0800 80 1080, and taking your calls, your text 9292. Could you do the Buy Nothing Challenge for 30 days? Have you done it? Tell us. It is 11 to 2.
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10: News Talk ZB, it is 8 to 2, and we're talking about the cost of living in a viral challenge called the Buy Nothing Challenge for 30 days.
11: Interesting news. Guys, it's snowing in Miramar, Wellington. Oh. Bizarre, snowing in Wellington. Snowing in Karori.
10: Andrew just came in and showed a video from your niece, I believe it was, Andrew, and it definitely looked like snow, not sleet.
11: Yeah.
10: Woo!
11: Woo!
10: That is big news for the people of Wellington.
11: Here's a text on the topic we're talking about, the Buy Nothing Challenge. If the media, who clearly want regime change to protect their cushy jobs, keep crying cost of living for clicks for three straight years, Is it a cost of living crisis or just the cost of living? It could be more, it could be less expensive. It is what it is. Get on with it. No one is starving in this country, despite what the hysterical Chardonnay liberals tell us from their cosy Auckland villas.
10: Interesting.
11: Of course you should live within your means. The cost of living crisis is the cost of listening to you left-wing media. I'm not going to read that last word.
10: Okay. Well, thank you.
11: But we're saying that... We're discussing the concept of the buy nothing 30-day challenge.
10: Yeah.
11: Could you do it?
10: Mm. Mm. 0800 80 1080 is that number to call.
11: And no doubt if you don't have the money, then you are going to be forced to do it, right?
10: Yeah, and if you don't think
11: otherwise go into terrible debt and be in a horrible situation.
10: That's right, and if you don't think it is a crisis, then spend up large. The economy will thank you. 9292 is a text, but let's go to Shelley. G'day, Shelley.
17: Hello.
10: Hello. What's your view?
17: How are you? Yeah, I've been living frugally most of my life. I'm 65. I remember my daughter saying to me about 20 years ago, she's 45 now, "Mum, you can afford that. Stop being so frugal." And I turned around and I said, "Well, that's why we can afford it now, because we watched what we spent." And we went through times of paying 21% interest rates on farm. Things like that, and had natural disasters happen while we were doing that, but we got through, and here we are now, and it becomes a habit, and I love the challenge. I love going to the op shops. I go and buy new clothes in the designer shops, but I buy off the sale racks, things like that. You can get up really good bargains, you know, for the same price as something cheaper at the same price, but you get a designer label, you know. It's how you do it.
11: And do you feel like you missed out on anything by this, Shelley?
17: No. I've been travelling. I've been doing lots of stuff in my later years because of what I've done in my earlier years.
11: Mm, right. And so did you invest the money you saved?
17: Yes. Mm. Yes, we invested in our farm, things like that, watched what we spent, worked really hard, and the outcome has been good.
10: Mm. Do you think it is a bit of a lost art, Shelley, that, you know, I think it's a fair argument to make that it was pretty normal to live frugally in the 70s, even 80s, but through, you know, some decades of abundance, maybe there's many people who have lost that art. To live on, it's not bare bones, but to just, you don't need to buy as much crap as people do.
17: Exactly. Before I became a grandmother down in Invercargill, I ended up volunteering for this thing called Super Grants because I wanted to do some community work. And basically we went in and helped people budget and teach them how to cook and things like that. We are lacking that now. People need to go right back to basics, not waste food. I can look in somebody's fridge and say, "I can make you a really cool meal." That's my passion. You know, that's my super...
11: This is good news, Shelley. I'm going to send you a picture of my fridge and see what we can throw together tonight.
17: Yeah, but it's like you've got before in the
11: before we
17: as well.
11: Before we give up and order an Uber Eats.
17: Yeah, don't give up. It's once you know how to do it, it's like a little light turned on. It's so easy. It's like, you know, I live by myself now. And it's really hard cooking for one when you're used to cooking for a huge farming family, you know, from anywhere from 6 to 15 people at a time. So I cook in bulk and I freeze it.
11: Well, good on you, Shelley.
10: Yep, that is the way to do it.
11: We have to go.
10: We do.
11: This tester says it's a cost of consumerism crisis, not a cost of living crisis.
10: Yeah.
11: Whoa,
10: that's some insight right there.
11: Snowing in Island Bay.
10: Okay. Good discussion. Thank you very much to everyone who gave us a call and text through Newsport and Weather on its way. You're listening to Matt and Tyler.
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28: It's 2 o'clock. I'm Raylene Ramsey. Snow is falling in central Wellington, not seen at sea level since August 2011. Videos on social media show flurries of snow from sites including Victoria University and Parliament buildings. Met Service says the city can expect frequent sleety showers this afternoon as snow lowers to 200 metres. It's part of a polar blast from Antarctica, first hitting Dunedin early today. Dunedinites have been advised to avoid travel, with parts of State Highway 87 closed and buses and schools shut for the day. Herald reporter Ben Tomsett says driving's been difficult in Dunedin, with most now hunkering down.
29: Definitely some people have parked in positions they probably wouldn't normally park in. You know, you can see the tyre tracks in the snow and they're quite strange looking in places.
28: Today's Cook Strait ferry sailings have been cancelled and snow warnings hold for Wellington's at Emataka Hill Road, Desert Road and Napier Taupo Road. At least 10 police staff face criminal charges after National Integrity Unit investigations. Claudia O'Neill has more.
30: RNZ reports one staffer is accused of kidnapping and sexual offending, another charged with assault, blackmail, threats and damage. Others are before the courts on charges including firearms trafficking and drug supply. As of May, the unit was investigating 39 staff. Police told RNZ all information reported to the unit is assessed and if verified progressed to a criminal investigation.
28: There were 22 prosecutions between January 2020 and this May, with 12 no longer before the courts. The Finance Minister's taken a look at new government agency diversity action plans. MB and Treasury have released plans calling for more use of te reo Māori in the workplace, quickly criticised by ACT. Nicola Willis has this morning checked whether they're consistent with public sector guidelines.
31: I don't think there's anything in there that warrants immediate ministerial intervention, so next time I see the Treasury Secretary, I will ask him for assurance that he's not wasting too much time or money on any of this stuff.
28: MB says it doesn't have an estimate of compliance with healthy home standards a year after they became compulsory for all rentals. Data released under the Official Information Act shows it received 463 now closed complaints in the 11 months to May, 24 leading to enforcement. Almost 3,700 properties were impacted by breaches like heating and insulation. MB's Brett Wilson says they're not checking all 600,000 rentals.
0: We really want to try and make sure that we are focusing our resources in areas where there's a high risk of non-compliance.
28: The AA's recommending regular driving rules refreshers after a survey uncovered stark knowledge gaps. It found drivers could only correctly answer an average 68% of road code questions. People who'd held a licence for decades scored no differently from those only licensed for a year. The AA's Dylan Thompson is suggesting offering an optional online module with drivers opting in getting a licence renewal discount.
1: There's a lot of minor crashes and everyday conflicts that go on because people misunderstand the rules or aren't sure.
2: The News Talk ZB Sport. Auckland FC co-owner Ali Williams believes money won't be the big factor in luring Chris Wood home in the future. The Black Knights are keeping in touch with the all-white skipper, with the 34-year-old off contract with Nottingham Forest at the end of the upcoming English Premier League season. Williams says lifestyle, family and a new environment can sometimes be bigger factors for players, as is the case with current captain Hiroki Sakai.
3: He loves New Zealand. That's the beauty of this game. It takes people around the world, and that's the beauty of New Zealand. We have something special here that people want to be part of.
2: Meanwhile, Andrew Pragnell is upbeat as he exits the New Zealand Football Chief Executive role probably early next year. He steps down after a tenure of more than 8 years, making him the longest-serving recruit in the position. So what does he see when peering to the horizon?
4: Football's potential is unlimited right now. We're going to see more professional players. Our national teams are only getting stronger. Demand to play football is almost unstoppable.
2: NZF's board will begin a selection and appointment process over the coming months. Matt King will coach New South Wales in State of Origin League next season on what's reportedly a two-campaign deal. He succeeds Laurie Daly, having been an assistant for the past three series. The 45-year-old played in 9 Origin matches between 2005 and 2007. NRL coverage with Pit Stop, save up to $100 with this month's break special. And High Performance Sport New Zealand's Steve Chu is hailing the country's performance at the Commonwealth Games as a success. New Zealand finished 6th overall with 36 medals in Glasgow, reaching their target of at least 35 thanks to an 8-medal rush on the final day. Chu admits joining many other Kiwis getting up at brutal hours to support from home.
5: There's a few sports that you don't normally see on television. You normally see them getting the profile they got, so hard to ignore any of those. But like a lot of New Zealanders, I was awake at midnight to watch our Silver Ferns do a great job.
2: I'm Clay Wilson. That's News Talk ZB News and Sport with Fisher Funds, New Zealand's largest specialist KiwiSaver provider. It's 5 minutes past two. Matt Heath and Tyler Adams are next.
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6: The battle for the right and centre-right vote, I think, is the most interesting thing about the election, let's be honest, because it's the battle that's going to determine who wears the pants in the next government.
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8: Weather Watch 24/7. The Met Service national forecast from Northland to Waitomo, including Coromandel and the Bay of Plenty. Isolated showers clearing to fine this afternoon. Taranaki to Kapiti, also Taupo and Taihape, cloudy periods and occasional showers with snow down to 300 metres. Gisborne to Wairarapa and Wellington, showers with hail at times and snow lowering to 2 to 400 metres this evening. Nelson and Buller to Fiordland, fine. Marlborough and Canterbury, sleet or snow showers gradually easing. Southland and Otago, sleety showers easing and becoming fine this evening, and showers with possible thunderstorms for the Chathams.
9: 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Matt Heath and Tyler Adams Afternoons. 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
10: Very good afternoon to you. Welcome back into the show. It is 2:06, so it's all go for snow in the south. There's this polar blast. Seems to grip much of the country. Police in Dunedin urging people to avoid travel unless absolutely necessary. A lot of snow in Dunners. Looks absolutely beautiful. And the latest that we just had in via text was that snow starting to fall in parts of Wellington.
11: It's snowing in Johnsonville.
10: Mm-hmm.
11: This texter, Pauline, says it's snowing in Mount Victoria, Wellington. Oh. Maria says snowing in Island Bay. Only other time it has ever snowed here was 2011, says Maria. Hi, guys. It's also snowing in Island Bay. Oh, did I already say that? That's a different text to saying that. So that's confirmed. Tyler and Matt, snow flurries in Tawa.
10: Good on Tawa.
11: It's cold too.
10: Yeah.
11: And this text says it's snowing in Owakuni.
10: How good for the ski field.
11: Yeah.
10: Mount Ruapehu will be looking beautiful.
11: The thing is, right, as I talked to my son in Dunedin this morning, and he was saying, it's snowing, because he's been brought up in central Auckland. I often think it's odd, being a Dunedinite as I am, that I've brought up a couple of central Auckland kids.
10: Yeah, what happened?
11: They're very. When I was growing up, I used to think people in Auckland were so glamorous. Like, they were, it's like people that are growing up in Hollywood or something.
10: Yeah, the big city lights, absolutely.
11: Yeah, I go, wow, look at that, they've got a bridge.
10: I thought they were coming from Christchurch.
11: Yeah. Yeah, and then I brought up a couple of them. But anyway, my son's down there in Dunedin, and he goes, it's snowing outside. He was so excited. It's snowing, snowing. And then, you know, I felt a little bit nostalgic for living in a city that actually has a winter. Because what is it today in Auckland? 14 degrees?
10: Yep.
11: And look, it's definitely colder than it is in summer.
10: It is. There's a chill out there.
11: And, there's a bit of rain about. But what it just sort of begs the question, is this true? Someone says snowing in Kaitaia. I need to confirm that, Kevin. You need to.
10: No way. We need pictures, mate.
11: You need to confirm that. But which area, which city, which town in New Zealand has the best winter? Let's talk about that. 0800 80 1080.
10: Yep, 9292 is the text number. Because, you know, a lot of people, maybe even in the south, you'd say, come on, get, you know, the winterless north. Surely it's better up in the north. But a lot of people push back at that idea.
11: Yeah, because you could say Dunedin, right? So average winter temperature, 7.3 degrees.
10: Yep.
11: But the winter rainfall, tiny, 165 millimetres. But 333 sunshine hours. So it's cold.
10: Yes.
11: In some places, but dry as.
10: Yes.
11: And so it depends what you like because, you know, cold but dry is probably better than warmer but soaking wet.
10: Absolutely. You're speaking my language. Those crisp South Island mornings in winter. But what do you say? Where is the best place in New Zealand to have winter? 0800 80 1080 is the number to call in 9292. And hey, if you're in Wellington or Kaitaia and it's snowing, by all means, give us a call and let us know how thick it is and what people are doing around you. 9292 is the text number. Back very shortly, it is 10 past 2.
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5: 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Mike Hosking, Ryan Bridge, Marcus Lush, Jason Pine. 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
6: It's 3 o'clock. I'm Raylene Ramsey. An Antarctic blast will keep bringing much of the country chilly temperatures until tomorrow. Flurries of snow have been dusting central Wellington, expected to fall to 200 metres this afternoon. Cook Strait ferry sailings are cancelled, and snow warnings cover Wellington's Remetaka Hill Road, the Desert Road and Napier Taupo Road. Met Services' Samkalo Magwala says a huge high-pressure system is transporting polar air northwards.
7: With the southerlies expected to pick up this afternoon, with the combination of wind and low temperatures, it will really feel very cold.
6: Further south, people in Dunedin have been advised to avoid travel. With a section of State Highway 87 closed, schools shut and buses cancelled. MB is investigating workplace conduct and culture at the Financial Markets Authority. The FMA board supports the probe, which Christy McDonald KC will lead. MB says it'll be done as soon as reasonable. The authority's chief executive went on leave last week after multiple workplace concerns were raised. Kauri dieback has struck the oldest tree at Coromandel's Long Bay Kauri Walk near the tip of the peninsula. Council and iwi have been monitoring the visibly unwell 1,200-year-old tree since 2023. Claudia O'Neill has more.
8: Nearby soil testing has detected traces of the tiny pathogen that infects kauri through their roots, starving them of water and nutrients. Waikato Regional Council says the tree's been injected with phosphite to suppress the pathogen and boost its natural defences. It says it's not a cure, but it could prolong the tree's life and limit spread.
6: Energy Minister Simeon Brown says the government plan to reduce power costs is working. The Northern Infrastructure Forum and Auckland Business Chamber have released a policy calling for breaking up the Big Four gentailers. Auckland Business Chamber head Simon Bridges says he's given a copy of the policy to every political party. Brown says he's had a quick look, but the government's happy with its progress on energy.
9: We've seen wholesale prices reduced by about a third. We've got a significant amount of renewable generation under construction right now, and our fast-track legislation is making a big difference.
6: MB acknowledges there's a risk some breaches of the healthy home standards are going unreported. Data released to Newstalk ZB under the Official Information Act shows almost 3,700 properties were impacted by breaches across all closed cases in the 11 months to May. More than 15% of cases were closed with no further action taken, and just two complaints led to tenancy tribunal orders. MB's Brett Wilson says while it's a complaints-based system, they also carry out their own investigations.
10: We're trying to identify situations where the tenants haven't proactively sought help from us, but there is still an issue in the property.
6: A technology faux pas from National MP Nancy Liu. She posted an AI-generated campaign image, including the beehive, flying a messed-up New Zealand flag. It tells people to party vote National but has no authorisation statement. National's Erica Stanford says people make mistakes.
11: Goodness knows I've made many myself. It's not really the biggest issue of the day, is it? Surely.
12: The Newstalk ZB Sport. A chance for High Performance Sport New Zealand director Steve Chu to slow down momentarily now the Commonwealth Games have concluded. The New Zealand team returned 36 medals from Glasgow, reaching their target of at least 35 thanks to an 8-medal rush on the final day. Chu says HPSNZ will review results with respective sporting organisations, but with eyes already on the 2028 Olympics.
13: We're well on our way to LA and we're already looking forward to the next Winter Olympics and Paralympics in the French Alps. Take a deep breath, but things move pretty quickly because Los Angeles is not far away. Beauty of sport, there's something to watch all the time.
12: A rising New Zealand basketball coach, fresh off a stint with the San Antonio Spurs at the NBA Summer League, has landed a role with the Breakers. Josiah Mama has joined as an assistant ahead of the new Australian NBL season. Breakers President of Basketball Operations Dylan Boucher says Mama is widely recognised as one of the sharpest young minds in the sport in Australasia. The Breakers open their season at home on September 20 and have one more spot to fill on their playing roster. Basketball coverage with BK's Cinnamon Sugared Funnel Fries. It's like having fries for dessert. Auckland FC is interested in signing All Whites captain Chris Wood if and when the price is right. Co-owner Ali Williams has revealed the Black Knights have sounded out the 34-year-old Premier League striker about a potential return home to New Zealand. Williams says Wood's out of their range at the moment, but the price tag may not be the be-all and end-all in the future.
14: Sometimes it's about a stage in your life. If we can offer more things than just money, and I think we're doing that in terms of a city that really, really genuinely loves football, genuinely gets behind you, and bigger things like family and well-being and all that.
12: And Willie Walker has left his post as coach of the three-time defending Super Rugby Opiki champions, the Blues. The former Māori All Black has been named to take charge of the Fijian women's side. I'm Clay Wilson. That's Newstalk ZB News and Sport with Fisher Funds, New Zealand's largest specialist KiwiSaver provider. It's 3:05. Matt Heath and Tyler Adams are next.
5: 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After 30 years, the All Blacks are back in South Africa to conquer rugby's greatest rivalry. 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
15: Weather Watch 24/7. The Met Service National forecast from Northland to Waitomo, including Coromandel and the Bay of Plenty. Isolated showers clearing to fine this afternoon. Taranaki to Kapiti, also Taupo and Taihape, cloudy periods and occasional showers with snow down to 300 metres. Gisborne to Wairarapa and Wellington, showers with hail at times and snow lowering to 2 to 400 metres this evening. Nelson and Buller to Fiordland, fine. Marlborough and Canterbury, sleet or snow showers gradually easing. Southland and Otago, sleety showers easing and becoming fine this evening, and showers with possible thunderstorms for the Chathams.
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16: G'day to you. Welcome back into the show. It is 3:07, and great to have your company on this Tuesday afternoon. So Kiwi drivers have big knowledge gaps on navigating roundabouts, using bus lanes and interacting with cyclists. A recent study has found, this is the AA, the Automobile Association. So they had a study.
17: Good people.
16: Yeah, good people, where they asked 535 licensed drivers 24 questions around road rules and driving behaviour. The majority of participants answered less than 70% of those answers correctly.
17: Yeah, right. So big gaps in people's knowledge.
16: Mm.
17: The lowest, there was somewhat the lowest score recorded
18: was 5 out of 24.
16: That is poor.
18: Well, the highest. No one got all of it. Mm. Highest out of the entire survey was 23 out of 24.
16: Not bad from that person.
18: Do you need to know the road code, though, really? Do you need to know the whole road code? Don't you just sort of basically know, you know it for the test, and then you pass, and then you sort of work it out as you go around?
16: Yeah. You just get the bare basics, and then you figure it out as you go.
18: Or New Zealand drivers. Is this representative of New Zealand drivers being out there not knowing what they're doing?
16: Mm.
18: I mean, does anyone really know what you do on a roundabout?
16: I think I do.
18: Okay.
16: I back myself to know what to do on a roundabout. But what do you say? 0800 80 1080, are we bad drivers here? I mean, this study has led to the AA suggesting a new scheme where drivers take an optional test when renewing their licence, and if they do that, they get a discount on the fee. I mean, do they really need us to go through? Because that is that's before you start your learner's license, right? You've got to go through those punishing questions on what's in the road code. And let's be honest, some of those questions, do they really matter? Like what exactly per millimetre your tread should be to pass a warrant? I mean, you know what a bald tyre is.
18: Yeah, and do we really need to know how to interact safely with cyclists? Aren't they all in bike lanes now?
16: 9292, if you want to answer that one. I'll plead the fifth.
18: No, I don't know. Are New Zealanders particularly bad drivers? Because this suggests that New Zealand drivers driving around not really knowing the rules, right? Are we particularly bad? I don't know.
16: I have found that in roundabouts, I've got to say. People heading into roundabouts and they go a bit crazy with their indicator. I think they're really trying to do the right thing. But when you're indicating seven different directions when you go into the roundabout, I mean, you're probably better just not indicating at all.
18: Yeah, right. Okay, so my understanding of a roundabout, right, is you indicate to get on. Oh, do you need to indicate to get on? Because there's only one way you can get on.
16: Yeah, no indicating to get on. So
18: I mean, you could.
16: Yeah, you could. Yeah,
18: but you don't really need to.
16: No.
18: I mean, it just shows that you're not insane. You're not going to go the other way.
16: Yes, yeah.
18: Telling people to get the hell out of the way.
16: Yeah.
18: But once you're on, you indicate until you're going to get off. If there's multiple exits, you don't indicate until you're going to get off, and then you indicate to get off.
16: Bang on. You would have passed. So that's a tick for you, Matt Heath.
18: Who doesn't know that?
16: Well, you think so, but some people keep indicating around the whole thing.
18: Yeah. Well, what are the biggest gaps in people's knowledge? 0800 80 1080.
16: 9292 is the text as well. Are we bad drivers? And what do you reckon about this idea from the AA? Tell us. It is 10 past 3. We'll be back in a few minutes.
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2: 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Giving it to you straight on Heather Duplessy Allen Drive with Andrew Dickens and One New Zealand. 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
3: It's 4 o'clock. I'm Raylene Ramsey. Snow's coated the South Island today and dusted parts of the north in an icy blast set to deepen overnight. Central Wellington's had snow flurries. Cook Strait ferries are cancelled and snow warnings remain for the Remataka Hill, Desert and Napier Taupō roads. Further south, Christchurch is preparing for its coldest morning yet at -5. Dunedinites have been told today to avoid travel with part of State Highway 87 still closed. Met Services' Somkelo Magwala says southerly winds are making things feel extra cold.
4: We have this huge high pressure which is fetching cold air from the polar region, transporting it to New Zealand.
3: A pay equity case has kicked off in the High Court in Wellington today. Five unions and the Human Rights Commission are challenging the government overhaul of equity legislation. It cancelled 34 active claims and tightened the rules for taking a case. NZEI support staff leader Ellie Kingy says the changes affected about 180,000 workers.
5: So what's at stake in court today is the future of working women in our country, is the future of them being paid equitably with having good conditions.
3: The Green Party's written to Speaker Gerry Brownlee reminding him of his responsibility to uphold Parliament's standards and safety. During a debate last week, NZ First leader Winston Peters told Chinese-born Green MP Lawrence Zhu Nan to go back to his own country. MPs, including the Prime Minister, have labelled the comment racist. Greens co-leader Marama Davidson says the party's outlined racism is not acceptable in the House.
6: And that at the very least, Mr Peters should withdraw and apologise.
3: Greens co-leader Chloe Swarbrick was booted from Parliament this afternoon after saying the Speaker had double standards for not making Peters apologise for accusing Labour's leader of lying. She also raised Peters' interjections in question time. Retail NZ says workers won't get a big payday until the economy picks up. Its fresh data finds the average retail wage has topped $30 an hour. That's up 1% annually. In 2025 data, it went up 3.4%. Retail NZ CEO Carolyn Young says we now need an economic turnaround.
7: We'll see consumers spending more. There'll be higher demand in retail. We'll need to recruit more people and that will raise the average wage in retail as the demand starts to increase.
3: Medical radiation and imaging technologist PSA members have settled their collective agreement with Health NZ. It gives about 100 workers a 2.5% pay increase starting last month and two more next July. Staff will also transition to a seven-day service. UK Prime Minister Andy Burnham is promising to be relentless in reducing migrants crossing the English Channel. An estimated 2,000 people have arrived in small boats since he took up the job 2 weeks ago. Burnham says enforcement's doubled both sides of the Channel. UK correspondent Enda Brady says Reform Party leader Nigel Farage believes the solution is to intercept vessels en route.
8: And he said if he's the next Prime Minister, he will be calling in the Navy and they will conduct the biggest military operation in the English Channel since World War II.
9: To News Talk ZB Sport. An insistence out of the All Blacks. They're preparing for the opening match of their South African tour with the utmost diligence. The coaching staff have said none of the first test team will front for the Stormers game in Cape Town on Saturday morning. But flanker Simon Parker doesn't think those playing can be labelled also-rans.
10: Oh, I'd 100% want to be in this team. We're treating every match as a test match, and yeah, whoever gets to pull the jersey on has a responsibility to go out there and perform.
9: The sentiments echoed by fellow loose forward Wallace Setiti.
11: We treat it like it's a test match, and we know what the quality is like here, and we'll prepare accordingly. At the same time, it's a lot of opportunity. Also, we get to play footy, you know, we just love playing footy, and there's a lot of games that we can put our best foot forward, and we'll enjoy that that opportunity.
9: International rugby coverage with Forklift Solutions, lifting you and your business to a higher level. Departing New Zealand football boss Andrew Pragnell is pointing to the upheaval surrounding the Football Ferns coaching change as one of the toughest tests of his tenure. Pragnell will step down from his role in early next year. During his 8 years in the job, Jitka Klimkova stepped down as Football Ferns coach after player allegations of inappropriate behaviour that were eventually cleared by an independent investigation. Pragnell says they had to rebuild after that.
12: Restoring that environment required a lot of work, but ultimately it's been worth it. You know, it's been incredible and a huge privilege.
9: And the new coach of this year's State of Origin League champions is outlining his credentials as a true blue New South Welshman. Three series assistant Matt King's been appointed as Laurie Daly's successor. The former Storm and Rabbitohs wing says he's clear on what it means to be the New South Wales coach.
13: I've had a front row seat the last couple of years with Laurie, 12 months before that with Michael Maguire, and I have a true understanding of what it means to lead this great state of ours, and I can't wait for that opportunity.
9: King played in 9 Origin matches for the Blues between 2005 and 2007. I'm Clay Wilson. That's Newstalk ZB News and Sport with Fisher Funds, New Zealand's largest specialist KiwiSaver provider. It's 4:05. Andrew Dickens is next.
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14: With a watch 24/7, the Met Service national forecast from Northland to Waitomo, including Coromandel and the Bay of Plenty, isolated showers clearing to fine this afternoon. Taranaki to Kapiti, also Taupo and Taihape, cloudy periods and occasional showers with snow down to 300 metres. Gisborne to Wairarapa and Wellington, showers with hail at times and snow lowering to 2 to 400 metres this evening. Nelson and Buller to Fiordland, fine. Marlborough and Canterbury, sleet or snow showers gradually easing. Southland and Otago, sleety showers easing and becoming fine this evening, and showers with possible thunderstorms for the Chathams.
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15: Well, welcome to the program on this cold and somewhat snowy day. Heather and Barry back tomorrow. I'm Andrew Dickens. Coming up over the next 3 hours, well, first, Rotorua Mayor Tanya Tapsell in a minute on whether Chris Luxon should have apologised or not. Simon Bridges later on, he wants the gentailers broken up, so how would he do it? And as you've heard with the talkback, we're not good drivers, according to the AA. What do they think we should do about it? We've got Murray Olds out of Australia, Azaria Howell on politics. We've got news as it breaks, and you can have your say on the text. 9292, small charge applies.
2: Dickens.
15: It's 8 minutes after four. So I was very sad to hear of the death of Rod Little this morning, who we all know is a correspondent on The Breakfast Show. He did it for 10 years. He was a bon vivant, a carouser, an incorrigible flirt, but also very insightful, a colourful writer, great turn of phrase, a former editor of the Today programme on Radio 4, and doing that job, he set the news agenda for Great Britain. Until he got fired. He got fired because he wrote a piece about protesting farmers and describing them as angry, ruddy-faced men, which was enough to trigger the politically correct BBC, even though I'd say that's an honest face. I'd say that's an honest opinion. I mean, you know, angry, ruddy-faced men, farmers. But there we go. That was the BBC for them. That was political correctness. And that is where he found his fame. He started taking on the commissars of correctness. He took on the race relations industry and increasingly strident advocates of transgender rights. And he did it well. And through all of that, many actually believed he was some sort of right winger. But no. Rod was the son of a train driver. He grew up in Middlesbrough in the north. He formed a punk band as a teenager, and the first thing he did was join the Socialist Workers' Party. He was a member of the Labour Party for 40 years, until they threw him out. They threw him out for pointing out that they were a bit anti-Semitic. That's Rod for you. He loathed members of the London elite, who showed their contempt for the white working class, because Rod thought they'd been left behind by social change, bad education and modern obsessions with multiculturalism and minority rights. And he was right, and that was Rod. Rod was an old-fashioned socialist, but he was conservative. It's the sort of person we don't have these days. A true cloth-cap working-class fella. And still conservative. Just because you're conservative doesn't mean you're right-wing. Just because you're liberal doesn't mean you're left-wing. And you've got to say this about Rod. You see, no one is for the true working class in this day and age. You can say these days in New Zealand there is a battle between the sorted and the not sorted. The workers, the guys at the bottom, well, the not sorted, they're tired of being ignored. Rod Little heard them because Rod was one of them, and we are the poorer for his loss.
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15: And our international correspondent this hour is, in fact, Murray Olds, who is also an old-fashioned socialist as well. He's coming to us from Australia. But first, let's talk about the roads, shall we? If you had to sit your driver's license theory test today, you reckon you could pass? I'm very sorry to tell you that chances are you probably wouldn't. And I know this is going to get you grumpy and you're yelling at the radio. We all know you're the greatest driver that's ever existed on this planet Earth, and New Zealand is full of the greatest drivers that have ever existed on this planet Earth. But that's not so. The AA has done research, and they found that of all the drivers they quizzed, both new and experienced drivers, on average, they got only about 70% of the questions right. So Dylan Thompson is from the AA. He's their road safety spokesperson. He joins you now. Dylan, g'day.
16: Hi, Andrew.
15: 70%. Well, that's a pass. I got 70% in School C and I thought I was doing well. That's a pass.
16: It's not a pass for a learner license, actually. You've got to get 90% when you're sitting your official learner license.
15: So, okay, and, so I've had 20% fall back and fall down. I'm still above 50, so isn't that understandable? Isn't that expected?
16: Well, we started off looking at did driver knowledge change over time, and we thought maybe you were talking about. We didn't see that. The scores were the same whether people had had their license for less than a year or 40 or more years. Right. So essentially the knowledge wasn't good to start with, and it didn't get any better. And you know, the other big difference is when you get it wrong on the roads, the consequences can be people getting hurt, can be vehicles getting damaged, can be insurance costs, panel beating, all these things. So I think the consequences are a bit more than 70% for School C.
15: What are we getting wrong?
16: Well, I guess if we want to say the good news, give way rules, actually people did the best.

0: voluntary refresher module when someone renews their license. Now, how would that work?
1: Yeah, well, we see a huge opportunity for the government here to make renewing your license actually about improving drivers' knowledge rather than just a paperwork exercise like it currently is. The way we see this working best would be when you renew your license every 10 years, you would have two options. One, you could just do the paperwork exercise as you do now, and another one where you got a discount, bit of a financial incentive to do some sort of focus on the care people get wrong, like indicating at roundabouts and some recent rule changes. And we just think it's a win-win to help improve drivers' knowledge and save some drivers a little bit of money.
0: Okay, we'll see what happens. And meanwhile, my last question, if you're turning right at an uncontrolled intersection and an approaching vehicle is turning left into the same street, who must give way?
1: You see, this is really, really hard to picture, and that's why I guess they do it with
0: I'm sorry. Are you refusing to answer the question because you can't visualise it in your head?
1: Well, the driver turning right at an uncontrolled intersection would be giving way to the driver who was turning left because our giveaway rules changed.
0: It's okay, Dylan. Dylan, you got a bell, and the bell means you got it right. And congratulations, and thank you so much for joining us. That is Dylan Thompson, the AA Road Safety Spokesperson, and it is now 14 minutes after four. It's News Talk ZB. So we've got Darcy Waldegrave back with us and talking sport in a few moments' time, and Mr. Andrew Pragnell has decided to depart New Zealand football. And you've got to say, over the 9 years he was in charge, New Zealand football just went from strength to strength. Is it because of Andrew, or was that happening anyway because football is on the rise? We'll talk to Darcy about this next.
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0: So text through immediately. I mean, the one thing about this AA thing, and we're bad drivers, nobody believes they're a bad driver, and everybody's got something to say. But Andy makes a good point, and he says, I would rather see drivers get 100% on their practical and not their theory. And everybody's talking about the same thing that Dylan had. When I gave a verbal question to him, he said, oh, I can't quite visualize. It's quite hard when you just... Okay, the theory's hard. I get it. 18 after 4.
10: Sport with

0: FTAs, EU up 25%, the UK up a whopping 51%. So red meat, as you'll know when you go to the supermarket, is on a real high at the moment.
1: Absolutely, and thank goodness for that as well. Now, one of the stories I've loved about is the new leaseholder for the Molesworth station, that mighty great station there in the middle of the South Island, 500,000 hectares, is it not? And now Ngāi Tahu are going to get to run it. So what do you know about that deal?
0: Yeah, close to 500,000 acres, I think, Andrew, 182,000 hectares. Yeah, look, five parties applied to get the lease. Only two of them were public, Ngāi Tahu, who have a very good farming record, to be fair, and they've got a very strong balance sheet, and I'm sure that played into the hands of DOC when they made this decision. But the other one was interesting, was the former manager, Jim Ward. Now, he ran Molesworth for 24, 25 years, great bloke. He got together a group of strong business people, and he wanted to set up Molesworth as a station for the nation, a charitable trust operation. Unfortunately, he got pipped at the post, or he was beaten by Ngāi Tahu. Now, what he's saying, as a bloke who's poured his heart and soul into this property, is that he hopes and he expects that Ngāi Tahu will continue on the good work when it comes to controlling broom, and especially wilding pines, a huge issue on Molesworth there. And he also put a hell of a lot of work in trying to make Molesworth TB-free. In fact, it got its first TB-free accreditation just before he left. So he, along with Federated Farmers High Country co-chair Matt Simpson, these two guys are good mates, by the way, are really putting the acid on Ngāi Tahu to say you need to keep up the good work and even do better. The good news is, Andrew, that Ngāi Tahu has already indicated when it comes to public access and all the things we've enjoyed about Molesworth, they will be continuing on with that, and hopefully it can be a station for the nation.
1: And you know they love the land, they love the whenua, and you know they've also got financial backing, so they've got the wherewithal to make sure they do a great job, and we'll all be watching. And Jamie, very good to have you on. Stay warm overnight. Are you a hot water bottle man, or an electric blanket man, or a wheat bag man? Or nothing? Or nothing, because you're so tough?
0: No, I'm too soft. No, when I was a young bloke and a farmer, I was tough, but no, I'm as soft as butter these days, Andrew, electric blanket man.
1: Okay. Very good stuff, and I thank you so much, Jamie Mackay. I've had a text through. Of course, we heard that Three Dog Night was the name of the band, and that's because if you're out in the freezing desert and it gets really, really cold, it becomes a Three Dog Night. You get three dogs into the sleeping bag. Well, I've got a texter here who says, well, for me, it's a One Dog Night because I've only got a Jack Russell. It's 6:22.
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1: All right, we've got some show business coming up for you. Earlier today, we talked to Chloe Swarbrick about her accusation that Jerry Brownlee has double standards, one for Winston and one for everybody else. And I got a text through that said, Andrew, if Chloe's going to call out Jerry, why don't you call out Chloe for Tamitha Paul in the English language debate calling English a bastard language? And I went, well, I've been waiting to say this all week. I thought that was brilliant that Tamitha Paul called it a bastard language because it is a bastardization of language. It is a bastard language. You don't believe me? Right. First, they were just talking whatever the hell they were talking in old England. But then the Romans turned up. And what did they introduce? They introduced Latin. When did the Romans bugger off? 410 AD. In came the Angles, the Saxons and the Jutes. Guess what they spoke? A form of Old German. That then mutated in what's now known as Old English. But then the Normans arrived. Where are the Normans from? They're from France. And they brought an Old French, which then mingled with the Old English, which has already come from the Old German as well. And so that was all there. The Vikings were around the place, adding whatever else they can. And then the people who like the English language went all around the world stealing all sorts of words from everywhere, like entrepreneur. You know, and all those other words from other languages, they picked and they choose. And that is what makes English the best language. It's a total bastard. It's got so many parents. It is a global language with a little bit of everything. And yet, my texter obviously thought that Tamitha Paul was insulting the language. No, it's a compliment.
2: There's no business like show business.
1: We're going to talk about Ariana Grande, who is the star of the films Wicked and a recording star in herself, and she's doing promotional tours for the Wicked films. There's another one coming out. And there was a whole lot of conversations because apparently she looked thin. Because that's what these show business reporters, you know, comment on. Oh, she looks rather thin. The noise came to a crescendo over the weekend when she released a music video. The song is called Petal, and she's wearing a dress that is designed to show off her body, and it shows off her clavicle and her shoulders, and the fans are quick to point out just how much of her actual bones were visible in the outfit. I thought you were fans. Whoa, this is harsh. This, of course, caused endless discourse online. So then Ariana Grande went, well, I've had enough of this. She pulled out of an upcoming Broadway debut in Sunday in the Park with George, a play. She said it was due to the public scrutiny. But then rumours swirled that the singer was too ill to commit to something that intense. She is actually working right now. She's on tour. So she talked about it.
13: The announcement that was made yesterday was not a reactive or impulsive thing. It is something that I had decided. It's a plan that I had quietly made a long time ago. And it's a decision that was made from a thoughtful and empowered place. And I want you to know that many things can be true at the same time.
1: So the Ariana Grande tour runs until September the 1st, when she's going to take a step back from the public, and her team says this is to make sure she ends the tour healthy and happy. Look, she's going to end the tour wealthy, I can tell you that. And look after yourself, because you should. On the way, we're talking to Carolyn Young from Retail New Zealand. Guess what? Guess what happened to your wages? Shock horror, they went up. That's next on News Talk ZB.
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7: It's 6:30. I'm Raylene Ramsey. An Antarctic blast that coated Dunedin in heavy snow today before moving north to dust parts of Wellington, including the CBD, will keep much of the country chilly until tomorrow. Today's Cook Strait ferry sailings have been cancelled, and there are snow warnings for the Remataka Hill, Desert and Napier Taupo roads. A tough economy is putting the brakes on retail pay rises. Retail NZ's wages guide shows average pay's risen to $30.94 an hour, well above the minimum and living wages. But that's only up 1% annually, a far cry from last year's 3.4% lift. Retail NZ CEO Carolyn Young says it's a clear reflection of the economic conditions for retailers.
8: It's still really tough out there. There's lots of restructures we're seeing both at the big end of town and all the way through the sector.
7: Shoppers are being encouraged to turn awareness into action on consumer rights. This year's consumer surveys found 95% of respondents know laws exist, but only half understand how to use them. It also found three quarters of those who took action on a problem got a solution. MB Consumer Services Manager Simon Gallagher says some of the issues psychological.
9: Kiwis don't often like complaining, but it's your money, so education is one of the key things we actually do.
7: The Automobile Association wants optional road code refreshers offered at every licence renewal to address gaps in driver knowledge. It suggests people opting in could get a renewal discount. To sport, and the Warriors have named an unchanged starting side for their NRL league clash against visiting competition leaders the Panthers in Auckland on Friday night. The All Blacks are reiterating their support for each other, whoever is selected for the big matches on the tour of South Africa. And departing New Zealand football boss Andrew Pragnell wants to see his successor push for an A-League club in the South Island. That is Newstalk ZB News and Sport. It's now 6:33. Andrew Dickens is next.
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0: It's not happening. This is it. To me, this is their season. Right here, right now. Get the job done. You're at home. Yep, you're missing a couple of key players, but most teams are at this time of the year. It's all pointing toward it. Now is the time to act. If they don't win on Friday night, they're not going anywhere near the top of the tree. They won't win. Tell me I'm wrong. 0800 80 10 80. This is Sports Talk on News Talk ZB. You can text 9292 ZB ZB. A standard text charge does apply, but I'd rather you ring up and told me I'm wrong. Warriors don't win this weekend. Well, Friday night, they're not a chance of the title. True that. It's 20 minutes after 7.
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5: 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So given that we were below 3 for 4 weeks and didn't stop, do the same rules apply, or are we just going to make this up as we go along now?
6: Well, the trigger that Cabinet has agreed is if it goes under $3 a year, we think that would be reason to come back to Cabinet. At that point, we'll also have the futures data. If you've seen the oil price come down significantly, you'd expect that to continue. Once we remove these supports, the only way they can go back in is with legislation. So we want to be sure once we've taken this off that we're ready to stick with that.
4: Back tomorrow at 6 a.m, the Mike Hosking Breakfast with Defender Trophy, News Talk ZB. 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
7: 18 past 8, head on midnight. So I look forward to your calls. The number is 0800 80 1080 and 9292 to fix. If you have got updates of the weather, I am up for it. Because it's a fast-developing story. It's dynamic. We've got people listening. They're out and about on the road. So if there is snow, there is stuff. If there's any road diversions, let us know. I will check on Waikatahi, bring you updates on that tonight. Also, too, Marcus, she's another day on the Remataka Hill Road in winter. I'll be driving over again tomorrow, slow and steady in the Jimny. Good on you, Mike. Marcus, love you. Marcus, keep the updates with the weather. Thanks. Woo. 0800 80 1080 and 9292 to text. Get in touch. Marcus, I object. Being from the South Rolleston, I don't care about whether we're in the news. I thank my lucky stars when there hasn't been a road death or a murder in our area. And I enjoy hearing about the weather around the country. They can keep it as far as I'm concerned. Marcus, snow showers since about 3 p.m. Now 1.6 degrees in Mangaweka. Just got into bed fully dressed. Cheers. Brilliant. Someone needs to get John in front of a microphone and get a story. The past needs preservation. When an old person dies, the library burns to the ground. I quite like that. I don't know if he was interviewing Jack Tame or Jack Tame was interviewing him. But we can find out, I suppose. What else are people saying? I watch the NBC News at night on YouTube, which is basically 90% US news, and they frequently open with the weather. It's a natural human discussion, it seems. It's a very good point, too, because I think probably it's the first thing people do talk about when they, you know, the weather is big for people. It's a big discussion point. And I think with the news, what they do is they extrapolate what they think people are interested in and what is relevant to them. And I think that

0: of the month is one you're sure you'd like. It's called a Bushman's Pie. Hearty meat, mince and cheese, tomato, and it's got a whole egg baked right in it. You'll see a picture of it there if you, the bakehouse, cracking into it.
1: I'll tell you something, Laurie, right? Don't take this the wrong way, right?
0: Yep.
1: Sounds to me like your daughter's dog is your dog.
0: We have it about a third of the time.
1: Oh, a third. Okay, because it sounds like it. I mean, you're walking it. Okay, there we go.
0: I walk it every morning, and then we keep it here about two days a week. And then she's a comfort dog. We get dropped off to some other old folk who lost their dog. So she has 3 days over there, and then the daughter gets it the rest of the time and at night time.
1: Okay. So, it works out, though. The dog hasn't got an identity crisis. The dog knows where it's supposed to be, right?
0: The dog very much knows where it's supposed to be, and it gets treats everywhere it goes.
1: Hearty mince and cheese, rich tomato, a whole big egg baked right. Looks good, because tomato and egg is good in a pie.
0: Yeah. Actually, it's the aroma. I mean, I smell this, particularly on these cold mornings. Basically, I'm picking it up from a long way away. I see the one the previous month, I didn't get onto it. The pie of the month, the previous month, was a chicken and apricot.
1: Yes, I'm looking at that now. Looks good. Looks a bit anemic, the chicken with the white sauce, but yeah. I'd give it a go.
0: But say on a...
1: Have you had one?
0: I haven't had the chicken and apricot. No, I've had the other one.
1: Do you know the guy that runs the bakehouse?
0: Yeah. It's, well, not when I pass by every morning. But
1: a lot of his posts look a bit AI. Are you okay about that?
0: Yeah. Okay. Yeah. But he's got a good client. Let me say that some of the couriers from New Zealand Couriers base is just quite close, and some of the guys have been doing the sorting, usually hustling over for a pie about 6 o'clock.
1: I reckon it'd be a great job. You'd bake the pies, you get there about 4 or 5, you bake the pies, and then you get them out, and then you open the doors, and you've got the tradies just waking up. And what a way to start the day, selling their pies, and you're already awake because you had your coffee, and be a great life.
0: Yeah, well, if it's a rainy morning, I take off the other way, and I'll go up under the shops, and we'll pick up the smell of the Golden Tulip in Broadway, and that's it's a fantastic pie place as well as that the other guy reckoned. Yeah.
1: He called it the Buttercup.
0: Yeah, the Golden Tulip. Yeah, yeah. No, right next to the Regent Theatre, but they're up and cracking early and very good humoured people, not potty mouthed at all.
1: Brilliant. No, I don't know what's wrong with the woman that bakes in Nelson, but she swears a lot. But I don't know if her pies are any good, but. I didn't reconcile that her with when we did our trip around there this year at the top of the South Island. Anyway, nice to talk to you, Laurie. I'm not quite sure if I've told you, but the Rimataka Road is closed. So, and they are worried about Transmission Gully because it's high and there's snow there too. So just be careful tomorrow and tonight. But not you, John, because you're bored by the weather. Someone said, Marcus, $1 pies from the dairy back in the 2000. Who knows what the meat was, but they were good. I'll be detouring to Tauranga from Whakatane at Christmas for a double happy, life-altering. Marcus, you should try the double happy. It's a sausage roll with buttery mashed potato at the small bakehouse here in Te Kauwhata Waikato, the best and the yummiest of all. Nisa Higgins. Wow. Remember that great fuss in Australia when they found that all the pies were kangaroo? Anyway, that's an aside, 20 past 10.
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0: I think it was just shoddy food processing and
1: bad handling. That's bad handling. If you can tap, yeah, okay, fair enough. Yep, okay.
0: I would almost guarantee that they had a rodent issue or something. It was just, you walk in there, and we were kids, so you didn't know that you're dealing with a filthy place. But I mean, there was another one. I've heard a few people call in about East Auckland, eh? East Aucklanders calling in?
1: Yeah, it seems to be East Auckland, North Auckland and West Auckland seems to be the, and Tauranga seem to be the central places for good pies.
0: Yeah, Cascades, a bakery I think it was called, Cascades Bakeries and Pies, something like that. Bloody good pies if you're ever out sort of Botany ways, Botany, East Tamaki ways.
1: Well, is there one particular one that's good?
0: Cascades, yeah. It's called Cascades Pie.
1: But one particular pie?
0: Oh, bacon and egg. You said you love the bacon and egg, eh?
1: Well, I do like them, but I've been put off them because I had bacon egg pies recently where the egg has been kind of whipped up so the white and the right and the yellow bits have gone together and it just becomes like a fun... I like
0: the... Nah, this one's layered, mate.
1: For me, it's got to be layered and bacon and not too much onion. Yeah. I don't mind onion. I just don't think it should be in a bacon egg pie.
0: Are you a fan of HP?
1: Neither here nor there. I don't mind it, yeah.
0: There's hints of HP in there.
1: Okay,
0: and,
1: sounds good.
0: It's amazing. I mean, you couldn't ask for a better, B&E pie if you wanted to. But that's not even as good as they get because they actually do a whole range. And I would have to say, if you asked me, I would tell you that the mince pie is probably worthy of a pie award, in my opinion.
1: What'd you say? It's called Cascade Bakery, is that right?
0: Cascades. Yep, that's the one.
1: I'm just looking at their menus. Okay, yeah. Pakaranga Heights, is that right?
0: Yeah, that's the one. Yeah, that'll be it. Their desserts are amazing as well. And actually, they have a little... like an adjacent restaurant, and they do amazing, amazing waffles. If you ever want chicken and waffles, you go in there. It's like $10.
1: How'd you find it?
0: I used to be a courier driver, and I used to just around the area.
1: That's the secret, isn't it? You got to be out. Sometimes it's the most unassuming places you go to, and there's just that shop that's nailing it, and that seems to be it because you can do good pies anywhere because people will travel. You don't need to be on the main road, or you don't need to be somewhere because people will drive for
0: you
1: it.
0: You get a good reputation like that, and everyone will hear about it.
1: And that's why that guy will sell out of their bacon egg pie on White Swan Road tomorrow.
0: Hey, I got to shoot off, Marcus, but you're doing God's work, mate. God bless.
1: Nice to talk with you. Thanks so much. So 20 past 11. Butcher's Bakery, Riverside on Blenheim Road, Christchurch, chicken cranberry pie. What's the freakiest one you've had? Pie, I'm mentioning. Not a meat pie, but the apple pie from Pack and Save Petone, Linda. Papa's Pies is a small place in Botany and they do weekly flavours, Botany, Auckland. One of the best is a beef randang pie. It's amazing. And also Forest Hill Bakery in Glenfield has a spicy prawn. I'd try both of those. If there was a spicy prawn on offer, I'd take it. And if there was a beef randang, I'd try that too. Marcus, the curry mince potato top pie from the Baker's Dozen in Mornington, Dunedin, beautiful creation. Marcus, Muzz's Pies in Mount Elbourne, great, always queues out the door every day. Lynn, we have spoken about that. Yeah, we've spoken about most of the pie shops today. We haven't spoken about the one at Hanmer. That's pretty good. We haven't spoken about Miles Better Pies in Tiano. That's very, very good. Although I think sadly Miles is no longer with us. I'm sure they're still, I hope it's still ongoing. So these are the things we are talking about tonight, if you've got anything to add. And the freakiest pie, or the pie that sounds wrong and is just really, really good. So get in touch with that too, people. Head on midnight. Anything else, up for it, 0800 80 1080 and 9292 to text. Botany has a bakery that does a horse pie. That's right. I think they got in trouble with their horse pie. And I better fact check that one.

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And the rockets' red glare, the bombs bursting.

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0: Right, let's get into it, shall we? Right, Dallas, good. Let me check you turned up there. Yes, we got you. Morning.
7: Thanks for the laugh. The program can't get any worse now, so that's good.
0: No, well, I thought we'd set a low bar. Somebody had a crack at me because apparently Roxburgh played it a couple of days ago. Well, so what? I mean, I thought it's... I would like to play it every hour.
7: Oh, I thought it was wonderful. I was just laughing so hard. It's just so amazing.
0: The thing that did me, and I do this—I do a couple of silly impersonations at home of a soprano who's sort of past their prime with a massive vibrato. When I do the, and she beat me to it. I mean, it was just so. Anyway. Yeah, vibrato. I think it's an octave. It's almost an octave vibrato, wasn't it? Anyway, to be fair to her, I mean, I don't know why she's doing it. She's apparently mid-80s, so I guess the fact she was standing up to sing it, good on her. But
7: I haven't heard anything so bad since Tim Beveridge at Eden Park.
0: Oh, thank you, sweetheart. Actually, seriously, I haven't heard. I have not heard an anthem. That's the worst I've ever heard. It has to be.
7: Actually, there's a really cruel YouTube thing with Linda McCartney singing back up on Hey Jude, backup vocals, and she's just they've isolated her vocals, and it's really cool. I mean, I love Linda McCartney and Paul, but
0: Is it real terrible. Or is it one of those mischievous spoofs?
7: It's real. No, it's real. It's real, unfortunately. It's quite sad.
0: Because there's a video going around of the Bee Gees where they take the band out when they're doing a video, and it's them lip syncing and singing to their track, and it's quite funny as well. And they're slightly out of tune. They're like, "Ah, it's Taylor Love." It's a bit like her, Martha.
7: No, you should still find that Linda McCartney on YouTube for a laugh. It's a shame, really,
0: there's nothing like a little bit of Schadenfreude sometimes, is there? You know, taking joy at others' misfortune or something in the performing sense. Anyway,
7: now, I totally agree about Winston Peters. I just think it's terrible what he did. I just really think just a simple apology, he could undo a lot of the damage. He's caused a lot of damage. See, we're talking about China, our biggest trading partner, and he's the foreign affairs minister. He was acting as New Zealand First Leader. But that's no excuse. He's got to keep in mind all the time that he's a foreign affairs minister, and that's got to, he just can't. It's ridiculous, and I think I can't imagine how horrible it's going to be if if the coalition win, get in again,

0: until it kicks in whether I really am, so we'll find out.
1: I like the Panthers in the league. And yeah, I like the thing, I hope the Warriors do well, but I'm a bit of a Panthers fan there. I like the Clearys.
0: Oh, really? Are you?
1: Clearys.
0: Okay.
1: Yeah, there's
0: a surprise for me. I didn't think you'd be into the league.
1: Did you not see that coming? Oh, well.
0: No, I didn't see that coming, Alison.
1: I sort of had a little bit there because father and son, it's the last year coaching that team he's pulling out, so it'd be nice if they win. He's the last year in the club is what I'd say there. I mean, we're not going to win it, so good if they win it now. Yeah. Yep.
0: Good stuff, Alison. Hey, thanks for your
1: Thank
0: call.
1: You. Bye.
0: Take care. Bye-bye. Bye. It's 25 past three.
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0: News Talk ZB with Tim Beveridge. Just a few texts before we crack on. Oh, somebody's just, John said it's cold in Rangiora here. Actually, I wonder what the temperatures are around the country. I need to take a bit of a look at Met Service because I bet you it is, yeah. If there's any weather events you need to let me know about for just the sake of other people who are in your area or if you're driving especially and there's some roads closed or dodgy conditions, do give us a call, 0800 80 1080. Met Service, where are we at the moment with temperatures? In fact, I could probably do it on my phone. I use a thing called Windy, which is actually pretty good when it comes to letting you know what's coming up and what's happening. So temperature-wise, at the moment, oh, God, it does look pretty cold. Oh, my God. The mountains down the South Island, it's, whoa, there's a temperature here I'm getting here, which is in the, it's in the Alps, of minus 17, minus 18, minus 19. Wanaka is, oh, that's minus 4. Queenstown's around minus 5 at the moment. Invercargill's 2. So, yeah, there's a huge chunk of the South Island, which is very cold. Twizel, minus 4, minus 3 around there. And heading up most of the South Island, even, I mean, just the coastal areas are still only, Christchurch is 4 degrees, which is comparatively warm right now, which it looks like it says. North Island's got some incredibly cold temperatures. Not too bad, minus 4. Rotorua's around 1 degree at the moment. It'll get a bit colder, of course, but yeah. Gosh, it is a bit cold. I mean, Auckland, 5 degrees. 5 degrees for Auckland, by the way, is bloody cold. So, yeah, anyway, cold here in Rangiora, this person says, but brr, and then says Zoe Hobbs, very proud, says John. Well, he just says proud, exclamation mark. And a few people reminded me it was Captain Tom Morgan or Major Tom or Captain Tom Morgan, who was the centenarian? Is it centenarian? Or is it centenarian? Centenarian. Oh, you know what I mean. On the plate thing, somebody says if the host has children, we'd take something for them, even if just kiddie style lollies, but it could be some stickers or a sticker book. Otherwise, we used to take grapes. Yeah. Just to go with the cheese board or something or whatever. on the older acts that maybe should be put out to pastures, and that's based on the anthem I was playing somewhat relentlessly of Martha Reeves from Martha and the Vandellas at the age of 85 singing at the Women's Pro Baseball League. And the funny thing is, in the clip that I'm looking, there's the auto subtitles of what's being sung, and it says, okay, say, can you see by the dawn's early light? Then it goes, what, so proudly, and it says, so proud, bracket, screaming. It tells you what's happening. And then it goes, screaming again, which lyric? Or the ramparts we watch, we're so gallant, and it says, on the or the ramparts, screaming. In fact, I should hear what she when she sings Ramparts, what it's like. Should we just have a quick look? Here we go. Yeah, that's the bit they thought that the AI thought was a scream.
8: He was so gallantly.
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0: And let's just say good morning to Bill. G'day.
22: G'day, Tim.
0: Are you struggling to hear me or something?
22: Can you hear me clearly?
0: Yeah, I can hear you all right. Yeah.
22: I can't hear you clearly, but I'll talk anyway, okay?
0: Yep.
22: That's great. Listen, Martha Reeves must be in the same retirement home as Mr. Trump. And dreadful. You know, I was a great fan of hers in the 60s, you know, with all those Tamla Motown groups.
0: Yeah.
22: But she disgraced herself, tonight. And anyway, Mr. Trump, of course, is caught up in the soccer scandal with the president whose name seems to always...
0: Gianni Infantino.
22: Yeah. Well,
0: what a name.
22: Gosh. Well, who would have thought that a great tournament like that would have ended with the scandal at the end, with all these European countries, the home of, soccer football, turning on the, on the financiers. In fact, the guy who I think was leading the financiers was the brother-in-law of Donald's daughter.
0: Yeah, it's all a bit weird, isn't it? Yeah, it's all fallen over. It was to sell a minority stakes in the world, in the business of the World Cup, basically, I think.
22: Well, as soon as, the Europeans found out about it, et cetera, they weren't going to have a bit of it. And, of course, some of the poor countries around the world would have only been too pleased to have had the you know, the money, but I think they would have been selling themselves, you know, down the river, really. And I'm glad it sort of worked out a bit that way. Listen, remember last week I was talking to you about Zoe Hobbs and the Commonwealth Games?
0: Yeah.
22: Remember, and I was saying that was perhaps the greatest performance I've heard from a New Zealander. Do you remember that? You disagreed?
0: I can't quite remember the combat nature.
22: I think it was last Thursday morning. Anyway, what happened?
0: You were comparing Ryan Fox. That's right, Ryan Fox. That's right. Vaguely,
22: yeah, we're talking about Sportsman of the Year. You know, who'd won it? Well, blow me down. A few hours later, I picked up our morning paper in Wellington called The Post, and a story all over the back page by Tony Smith, a senior, an eminent sports writer from Christchurch, who's in his early 60s, I think, writing for Stuff. He asked whether Zoe Hobbs' win over a sprint distance was the greatest achievement by a New Zealander at either the Olympics or Commonwealth Games. And
0: what I said,
22: but I didn't have your number to text to you to buy that paper.
0: That's all right.
22: But I kept it anyway. If you ever want a copy of it, he agreed more or less. It's as though he listened to me on the radio, and I was absolutely rapt about it. I was very, very pleased. Now, just go on to Winston Peters.
0: Yeah.
22: Well, I haven't I've hardly raised an eyebrow, you know, with Peters in Luxon this week. In Luxon's case, you never apologise. So he's. I agree with the Rotorua mayor there. Just go on with new stuff. Forget what he said. Now, in the case of Peters, well, I can see his popularity going up in New Zealand.
0: You reckon?
22: In the next couple of months.
0: Why?
22: Well, I'm likening him to Rob Muldoon.
0: He did lose an election, old Muldoon, didn't he?
22: A more conservative sort of era. But Muldoon definitely won the 75, 78 and 81 elections by his outrageous comments and things like that, which hits the salt of the earth people are facing impossible odds. He's their man, you know. And these people usually vote Labour or the left.
0: I think that the New Zealand's different.
22: Someone like Trump or Muldoon comes around. You wouldn't remember, but in 1976, the Montreal Games here, the All South Africa. Sports group or Congress or whatever they called themselves. It was a unity of a whole lot of countries in Africa. They threatened to pull out of the games because New Zealand was going in it because of the, you know, Springbok tours. That was the reason. Anyway, Muldoon publicly insulted their secretary, whose name I cannot remember, in the papers and on television and things like that. And before the tour even started, Muldoon had to go to a Commonwealth conference. I think it was in London or maybe it was in Africa. And he spoke to the secretary who they were enemies, you know, as far as their beliefs concerned. And Muldoon said these favourite words, Mr. Such and Such, white people have feelings too. And, of course, it hit the headlines all around the empire, etc., and so on. They never went to the games in the end, the black people, etc., but Muldoon's sort of popularity and points sort of just skyrocketed.
0: Yeah, I think that New Zealand's a different place to the New Zealand of Rob Muldoon.
22: It is.
0: I think that we are a far more multicultural country. And I was looking at just the an event that my daughter's involved with her school. And it's just, you know, I think Winston's a complete dick for saying what he said.
22: Yeah, you're falling out of, I can hardly hear you, etc. So, look, I'll give you a buzz tomorrow because I wanted to talk to you about a film I saw on television last night, which I now rate as one of the greats. It was called Casino Royale. And I'd like just to say that...
0: What, with Daniel Craig?
22: Dan, I saw it for the fifth time.
0: Oh, it's a great movie.
22: Daniel Craig is as good as Sean Connery, and Casino Royale is as good as Goldfinger and From Russia with Love.
0: It's a great movie. I went off Daniel Craig later on, but his first two or three movies are fantastic. You know, so yeah.
22: Yeah, it's good.
0: Yeah, okay, good on you. Look, cheers. Cheers, Bill. Later. Thanks, mate. It's 20 to 4.
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0: Yes, News Talk ZB. Looks like I've had a look at a few bits of correspondence. I've read this one about people taking... Oh, you know, if you have asked to take a plate or if you turn... If you're invited to someone's place for dinner, what's your rule about what you take or not? And sometimes hosts tell you, you know, say, what can I bring? Actually, when they say, look, what can I bring, it's... If I was hosting something, I'd say you don't have to bring anything. Or I might, if they're desperate, I'd just say, oh, I don't know, feel free to bring a bottle of wine if you want, but no need. Anyway, so this person, Marg, was saying she'd take something for the kids or stickers, or otherwise would take grapes, which is actually, you know, it's not a bad suggestion. Went to see Jerry and the Pacemakers in Hamilton. This is about old acts who shouldn't be doing what they do, or should be still be doing it. Went to see Jerry and the Pacemakers in Hamilton in 2013. The supporting act was the Searchers. The Searchers came on first, and they were great, had the audience dancing in the aisles. Then Jerry and Pacemakers came on, and the whole atmosphere changed. They were really past it. It was quite a deflating second half, a case of the supporting act being way better than the main act. Now, there's a band that became really famous, a really famous rock band that was like that, wasn't it? Was it like Led Zeppelin or something, who were a support act who became really huge and eclipsed the act that they were there for? I'm trying to remember, but there's one really mega, mega band that was a support act and just never looked back. But I can't remember what it was. Temperature-wise, we've got some Laura in Botany in Auckland says her car says it's 1 degree. Well, I mean, it obviously must be very, very cold. Botany, let's have a look at some of the temperatures around the country, actually. It says Botany's 5 degrees at the moment, but the Met Service, temperatures around the country, Let's see if I can have a look at a list of the Auckland. I want to do Met Surface towns and cities. Let's have a look at what the temperatures are around the country right now. There's a road snowfall warning. Got to keep an eye on that. Road snowfall warning around Lewis Pass. Well, that makes sense, doesn't it? I mean, what I mean is it's not surprising. And also around Lewis Pass, road snowfall warning. But the temperatures, just when I was looking at my Windy app, right around the South Island, looks really bloody cold. It does, as a parent who loves skiing, it really does really irritate me that our school holidays are in July, which is completely not a user-friendly time for going skiing or the snow. So I'm almost slightly offended by that. But anyway, there we go. What else have we got here? Here's one. I'm sick of you repeatedly playing the US national anthem.

0: Let's just skip to the end. That was just for that texter. And when everyone says, I'm sick of you doing something, it's just like you're just promoting me to repeat myself. Because, you know, whether I win or lose one listener who's a bit stroppy doesn't bother me in the slightest. But it does amuse me to irritate you. So, yeah, happy to oblige. It's 13 minutes to 4.
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0: Just to balance out the fact that I've had way too much fun at Martha Reeves' expense. 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
9: Yeah, speaking of Burnham, poll out this morning, YouGov, Reform psychologically are back on top. They've only moved by a point, but they're 23-22 over Labour, so they'll take that, I guess. The Tories down a couple to 19, Lib Dems down to 12. Point being, I mean, honestly, have you ever heard anything weird? If somebody turned up at this place, right, so brand new job, and then 2 weeks later they're on holiday, this guy's running a country. He literally turns up to run a country, and the first thing he does, apart from cap the bus fares, is go, I'm off on holiday for 2 weeks. It's unbelievable, isn't it? 6:25.
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9: Righto, let's go to the ballpark. The Athletics from West Sacramento, but moving to Vegas, once from Oakland, are playing the Diamondbacks, still in Arizona. A guy called Joshua Kuroda Grower is at bat. He gets an edge, clips the 151k per hour pitch into the pitcher's gonads.
10: Kuroda Grower swings on the first pitch and fouls it off of himself. He's still down. What do you see here, Dallas?
11: Well, yeah, that'll hurt.
10: He's still down.
11: Yeah, I don't know that that's much an ice pack can take care of.
10: I don't really know what the protocol for this would be.
11: Catch your breath.
10: He's on his feet now. He's going to put the helmet on, grab the baseball bat. Maybe a few dry swings. And it looks like he will come up with no balls and one strike.
9: Anyway, he went on to hit a double despite the fact that an ultrasound later on said he had ruptured a testicle. So he's now on the injury list for the foreseeable. We'll talk to the electoral officer in a couple of moments. All this media coverage, you're following the media coverage about how everyone's going to miss out. Because the government changed the rules on enrolment for the election, everyone's going to miss out. No one's going to vote. It's a scandal. It's Michigan all over again. It's all crap. We've all enrolled. Turns out the numbers are fine. It's all right. The other good news this morning, speaking of statistics, and it depends on how, this is a classic glass half full, glass half empty scenario. So stats on shoplifting are good. I mean, there's a lot of people getting caught.

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6: 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All right. Just the silence.
7: Posky.
6: Here we go. Morning, Mike. Why didn't National understand we get so upset with them is because their answer is always, well, Labour. 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We're tired of this. Coalition shape-up will be shipped out. Now, Gail, that's the question. Shipped out for what? That's the problem. There's only really two choices in this election. What you got and the other lot. News in a couple of moments. Big deal yesterday over Qantas. 1,000 jobs being shipped out to India. Steve Price with the details after the news, which is next.
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9: Thanks so much, Tony.
11: Kerry Woodham.
9: Debbie, a very good morning to you.
12: Good morning. How are you?
9: Very well, thanks. And you were calling about the rehabilitation?
12: Really interesting hearing the perspective of your previous caller. I'm sorry I didn't catch his name.
9: Tim.
12: And just like Tim, I was thinking of driving while I was driving in the car after dropping the kids off. I just thought it was really important to understand what Rongoa Māori actually is, because some people in the media are talking about it as though it is just $9 million on massages.
9: Yep.
12: And that's just not true. Mirimiri is just one part of a much broader health system. And I think we've got to remember it includes medicines, you know, balms. My own son's eczema, the only thing that fixed him was rongoa, you know, when he was a baby. But that support to wairua and connection and the trauma stuff that Tim was talking about as well is really accurate. It's that whole person thing, and supporting people dealing with trauma and grief

0: is a massive thing in prisons. You know, I have a friend who was a psychologist in the prison for years, and she said, you know, 80% of the men in prisons have been abused, have, you know, all that sort of stuff. We know all this. We know that the way we've been addressing it for 100 years hasn't worked as well as it should. So I think being open to trying to have a culturally appropriate and responsive services for these men and women, I mean, $9 million is not much if it works. Why not give it a go? It worked in the trials. They had good responses from those trials. I can't remember the prisons they did it in some women's prison somewhere.
1: It was Kaitoki at the Whanganui site. There was a woman's prison as well. I think they said that they reported a sense of well-being. Christchurch Women's Prison and Tongariro.
0: Yeah. But I think some things are hard to measure, but we know that angry people do angry things. So if you have a general better sense of well-being, I mean, we wouldn't have therapy and psychiatrists if we didn't know that.
1: But
0: we wouldn't bother with any of these other things. So why not give this a go if it'll work for people?
1: I guess I come back to the parable of the, you know, the prodigal son. The son that's naughty, that goes off and squanders the family money, comes back and gets the fatted calf. The son who's worked the land, toiled endlessly in the service of his father, says, "Where's my bloody fatted calf?" And I'm sure there's a few stressed, angry people who are struggling to keep businesses and family together who are thinking, "I would love a holistic health program designed just for me to help me heal my trauma, my anger and my stress. But I can't."
0: I completely get that. And, you know, me too. I'd love one too on a stressful day.
1: Yeah.
0: But that doesn't mean, just because I can't have something doesn't mean I want someone else to not have it either. I mean, that's just such a...
1: But there's a hierarchy.
0: Weird way of thinking.
1: Surely there's a hierarchy. Like, if the victims aren't getting it, should the perpetrators be getting it?
0: I think again, though, that that's coming from a deficit way of thinking. Instead of saying, hey, this would be something really good for victims to have as well. And actually, I know quite a few victims do get access to these things through ACC. But rather than that deficit way of thinking that we have of saying, oh, well, if you can't have it, nor should I, why not just look at what the problem is? And also that long-term benefit, if it works, if it helps towards rehabilitation. As you said, you know, a lot of people, the biggest saviour is Jesus for not recommitting crimes. Mm. And that's a spiritual thing. That's not a physical thing. Well, it is for some people, I guess, but it's a spiritual well-being thing. So we know spiritual well-being actually impacts stuff. So why not give it a go? I just don't understand. It's only $9 million.
1: Thank you, Debbie. Nice to hear from you. News Talk ZB, 27 to 10.
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12: With Your Ride, New Zealand's number one taxi app, download Your Ride today. A person's in custody after an incident in Auckland's Epsom, where a witness says they saw a man punch a woman and then drive a vehicle into a group of cyclists, injuring five, with one in a critical condition. And a person has died at a meatworks in the Auckland suburb of Otahuhu after fire and emergency were called to reports of a person trapped in a machine about 10:30 last night. From February, all Jetstar passengers will be able to have a small underseat bag, such as a handbag or laptop bag, weighing up to 10 kg. But those with a traditional carry-on suitcase will need to pay a minimum of $23. Our newsroom says it's looking as though Sunday, September 13, is Auckland Transport's preferred date to open the new City Rail Link. Dairy prices have held steady at the latest global dairy auction after a significant jump in volume. Whole milk powder's up 0.2% and skim milk powder's up 1.2%. One in three cars sold in New Zealand in July was pure electric or plug-in hybrid. Find out more at nzherald.co.nz. Back to Kerry Woodham.
1: Thank you very much, Malcolm. It is 23 minutes to 10. Johnny, good morning to you.
13: Good morning. We've spoken a few times about rehabilitation over the years. And as an ex-prisoner who's been out for a while, I've still got my my finger in the pie a little bit. So my partner's up at Odyssey in Auckland, and their Odyssey House has got a lot of people there who've gone to drug court, and they've elected to attend rehab before they start their prison sentences. Yes, there's a credit that comes back if you graduate, etc. Rehab is not easy. A lot of prisoners that I've known, including myself, raised in social welfare, abuse and care and that, but a lot of us turned to drugs. A lot of us became bad people as a result of the way we were treated. But I recently came into some money. I built a small company called Waka Hiki Limited, and bought a few trucks and cranes and a bus, and I've got some guys who've got out of prison, and I'm talking about people who've done like 10 years plus at once, working for me at the moment. One of them sandblasting a truck that I bought in Wellington last week and getting it ready for certificate of fitness. These guys did their apprenticeships in prison. And I just found them through Facebook, but I guess the thing is, right, we've got our hand in a few things. We're building a soup kitchen at the moment. We've got a meeting in an hour's time with the local charity looking at feeding the homeless, because the homeless are also a large group that go in and out of prison. The thing I've noticed with going to multifamily therapy every Sunday with my partner and children up at Odyssey is how genuine the repeat offenders are. You know, the scribble faces, the people that you would never hire, how desperate they are to change. When you get to hold your baby and you've been in jail, you know, and you know you're going back to jail, but you're really hit with what you've done, how you've wrecked your life, how you've wrecked other people's lives. And I see that on the faces of the guys every weekend.
1: But wanting to change and wanting to be better doesn't necessarily translate into doing better, becoming better.
13: You have to fight for it. You've got to have a desire. I had that desire. For me, it was I got given a puppy by my neurologist and said, you need something to look after. But, you know, for others it's different. For some men, they will have children, lots of children, and still carry on offending. Those men don't have the desire to change. I'm talking specifically about men who have a desire to change, who have got a vision.
1: And where does rongoa Māori fit into that?
13: Well, the holistic side of rongoa Māori is okay, you're not just talking about medicines and botanicals. You're talking about an approach, a way of dealing with people. If I could lock in just Māori people, I joined on some rongoa classes in prison a long time ago, and we had to create a vision board. We had to work as a group. We had to find solutions to basic problems. And it sounds like kids stuff in class, but when you apply that to real-life dynamics, real-life problems, for a lot of Māori people, the solution is within their own culture because they feel comfortable. It's a place of comfort. It's a place of reassurance. And having the language taught as well gives confidence. So, yeah, there's a lot of people who've done Māori immersion courses in jail who've gone out and raped again or bashed again, stolen again. There's heaps of them. But there's that small percentage that we're picking up who are changing their lives because someone noticed that they had potential. I think that's the thing that often is rammed down our throats in jail, is that we're scum, we've got no potential, we're wasters, and we're never going to be anything else. And luckily, most of the staff that sort of had those views have retired, and we've got a different generation of corrections officers now who are bringing a better attitude in. But the problem is still the same. You get out of prison, you've got nowhere to live. Probation doesn't place you with somewhere to live. And so you're faced with going back to your old crew, your old circle, or sleeping under a bridge.
1: Mm.
13: And this is the inherent problem, is that you might have done something once, been sentenced quite stiffly, got out, and then found that there's nothing for you but your old world. And I'm sure everyone's like, oh, well, that's up to you to sort out. But if you've had things taken off you as a child, like parents, because they were abusive, placed in care, etc., you quite often resent the world you're growing up in before you even left school. And we need. I've got a 5-year-old who's starting to display a lot of the behaviour that I had. It's probably genetic in his DNA, but we're turning that around with music. We're turning that around with animals and beach camp and stuff like that. We're getting him now before he goes and robs a bank.
1: Thank you, Johnny. News Talk ZB 17-10.
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1: As you can imagine, quite a few texts, which I will read now. Kerry, I'm all for reform and improving prisoners. However, in a previous life, I was in contact with many prisoners in the system and also saw the victims. Once again, we seem to be ignoring the victims and the damage done. And being cheeky here, does this ignore the angry, disconnected, disenfranchised, non-Māori prisoners? There are still plenty of those in the system as well. Kerry, nice call from Johnny. Agree with everything he said. Sometimes these guys just need an opportunity to change. They do, and I know how hard it is. I had a regular caller, Joe, who left Hawke's Bay because he'd been in prison. He didn't want to go back to the gangs, but that's all he'd known after his childhood. Childhood, such as it was. Came to Auckland, couldn't get anywhere to live. Single men were very low on the list for public housing. He was living out of his car, found a job, and his boss let him shower in the company loo's before, you know, restrooms before he began work. It, to try and stay good was so hard. And the young man I picked up in the just out of Opononi, hitchhiking to meet his probation officer in Kaikohe, couch surfing, desperately wanting to stay out of prison. He didn't want to go back, even though he knew everybody there, he said. And he was thinking, well, maybe I'm just going to have to hand in my patch. I don't know how much longer I can keep doing this. But it's hard. There's no work up there, but that's where the kids are. It is hard. I totally take what Johnny's saying. I just wonder if perhaps the $9 million could be better spent in more practical... Because once you do want to go straight, once you do want to be good, it's the practical stuff you need, I would have thought. Cam says, I'm split on this. I can see how it could benefit from a cultural and holistic point of view. Then I think of the victims and how their lives have been turned upside down and they may never get over what's been done to them. More effort needs to be put into supporting victims, not the criminals. Thank you, Cam. Yeah, just on that, that young man that lost half his head, the young, is he Irish or English, I think, the young English boy that was out here and got coward punched, lost half his head, died 5 years after the attack. He never, you know, he might have survived the attack, but did he really? No. Good morning, Kerry, says Paula from Taupo. I think Māori massage is a wonderful source of healing and relaxation. It can help restore balance and bring a sense of calm and well-being. That being said, I can't help thinking the $9 million cost could potentially be reduced by training selected prisoners who are interested in learning miri-miri. They could then provide these therapeutic massages as part of a rehabilitation program during their prison sentence. It could also be a practical way to give inmates valuable skills while also reducing costs. Very good point, Paula. Thank you very much for that. And I have chronic pain, says Sherry, from spine injury. Massage helps me to manage my pain. I've been fighting ACC for 25 years to fund it as I can't afford it. I'm disgusted that the crims get the goodies. I am a justice of the peace and a fine upstanding citizen, and I'm outraged, in capital letters, says Sherry. And. Where are we? Here we are. Surely with these ideas you'd run a pilot program to understand the impact and results. If successful, you then have tangible justification upon which you can expand, not just commit $9 million up front, says Tom. Well, they did, to be fair. They did do a trial run. It was at Tongariro Prison and Christchurch Women's Prison. Been part of a program there since 2024. They successfully piloted at Tongariro Prison from January 25. I'd like to know what their measure of success was, though. You know, when people say it's a bit like the Harry Tan's rehab program, when people say that they report feeling better about themselves, how tangible is that? I'd like to see some more, call me an old-fashioned white colonialist, but I'd far rather see some measures like I have a job, I have not committed an act of violence against a member of my family, I have not shoplifted or stolen stuff. That to me would be a measure of success. News Talk ZB, it is 9 to 10.
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28: Hey, good morning, Kerry. You can just imagine now, it's a party Maori in Parliament saying how racist we are for putting this new rehab thing on pause. But I resent it because it is, once again, it's race-based and that kind of thing, and we know there's the overwhelming population are Maori. But look at all the treaty settlements. If Maoridom was really for their people, why doesn't it get funded through their from their own treaty settlements? As people say, it's $9 million.
1: I imagine that there are a number of programs being run by different iwi around the country using the money they've invested and using the money that, you know, has been generated from the settlement. There were a number of educational programs I know that Tainui are doing for their, that don't get much publicity because it's nobody's business. It's their money, their kids, I suppose. But
28: I resent race-based treatment. It should be one rehab thing available to all. If you want to bring in race-based or religious-based or whatever, let those groups fund it. But don't ask me to fund it when I'm not part of that that race or that religion.
1: Yeah, I mean, you know, when it comes to the miri and the rarongoa Māori under ACC, you can access it if you're Pākehā.
28: Yeah, I mean, I don't, ACC is a joke, what it's funding. And it's going too far, and that needs to be looked at as well. And that's for Pakeha, Maori, whoever. But I just find that it's getting too... I had involvement in the prison service for several years up at Paramarama, and honestly, some of the courses are good, but at the end of the day, they only work when the guy's ready to be to rehabilitate. And that comes normally with age. And all this other, all the other stuff is a waste of money.
1: Yeah, no, and I think it's fair to say there's quite a few techs that agree with you, but I'm also stunned and amazed, given that, you know, Talkback is a medium that has usually has strong opinions, that so many people are interested in it, are aware of it, believe it has some merit.
28: Yeah, but when you see there's so much, there's guys in there that will convert to Islam because that gives them a mat in their cell and a special diet. There's guys that will join Kapa Haka and that kind of thing, but that gets them out of the unlock for an extra few hours and that kind of thing. And, you know, normally it's selfish reasons why people do all this stuff at first. It doesn't rehabilitate. The only thing rehabilitates, in my experience, is age, maturity.
1: Well, yeah, you do see the young ones who want to change, and then it's just so hard. It's very easy to be bad. It's much, much harder to be good.
28: Oh, totally. It's very hard to do the right thing.
1: Yeah.
28: And it takes longer to get the rewards for doing the right thing.
1: Yeah.
28: But they do come. But in prison, I find that it's there's too much influence on Maoridom or on specific groups. It's just through my experience, and that's why I left, because I could just see that it's not really dealing with the core problems.
1: Thank you, Craig. Lovely to hear from you. We are coming up to the news at 10. We can take some more talk on this, given how many of you want to have your say. Taking us to 10, Bruce Springsteen, the legendary rocker, shared that his wife and E Street band member Paddy Scalfa is officially in remission from cancer. Good news there. Born to Run will take us through to 10.

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4: I'll do a few texts and catch up. Why not fund exorcism providers for the evil buggers? Well, sure. If that worked, if we did a pilot program and tried exorcisms, that would be great. I think to a certain extent that's what the religion and the rongoā Māori does. It gets the evil out, the festering anger and pain and toxicity that is like a devil. I suppose other communities would have called it a devil inside you. Pain and anger is poison. Morning, Kerry. Isn't it amazing how some callers you entertain, such as Doreen and, well, Johnny, radiate such enthusiasm that it inspires many others, says Al. Well, yes, you picked up on what my problem this morning is. Too many interesting callers. In the grand scheme of the budgets that Mark Mitchell looks through, $9 million is not something within a $2 billion corrections budget that would be a specific line in a P&L that the minister would see. A line such as rongoā Māori would be presented within a category like prisoner health and wellbeing. I don't agree with it, but how is that line? But that's how the line's being presented to the minister, and it's just absorbed into the greater corrections budget, probably hidden by corrections hierarchy. That's how the minister missed it. That makes sense. Because we were wondering how Mark Mitchell would have missed it, given it was in the news and given that it was being entertained as part of the treatment. Kay says, Morena Kerry, race-based prison treatment is absolutely not on. Sounds like a nice to have. I agree. Make it available to all if that is the case, not just Māori. But then you need also a specifically Christian one as well for the Christian prisoners. And having had some insight into the prison system, two things stand out. First, the amount of trauma many, many prisoners have experienced early in life is extraordinary. In many cases, it would have broken most people. Secondly, I agree wholeheartedly with your point that this money would be better spent on transitional housing and reintegration support following release. If you read parole board decisions, one of the most common reasons prisoners are not released is because they lack a suitable release plan, stable accommodation, and the support needed to reintegrate into society. Expecting someone who spent years in prison to simply walk back into the community and function successfully without that support is setting them up to fail. If we're serious about reducing reoffending, investing in effective transition services is likely to deliver far better results than spending millions on pre-release massages. Thank you very much for your text.
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5: 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That's going to be contentious as well. 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
12: With Your Ride, New Zealand's number one taxi app, download Your Ride today. Economists and even the finance minister are picking an uptick in the unemployment rate to 5.5% today. Stats NZ will announce the figure for the June quarter shortly. Eyewitnesses say a man punched a woman and stole her car before running down a group of cyclists in the Auckland suburb of Epsom this morning. Five people were injured, one of them critically. A man's in custody. And a person has died at a meatworks in Auckland's Otahuhu last night. WorkSafe's been notified. Dairy prices have held steady after a significant jump in volume. At the latest global dairy trade auction, prices rose 0.1%. Whole milk powders up 0.2% and skim milk powders up 1.2%. The Disability Issues Minister says government will be rolling out new service dog ID cards in the coming months. Erica Stanford reveals new school to fill big black spots for high needs kids. Read more at nzherald.co.nz. Back to Kerry Woodham.
4: Thank you very much, Malcolm. It is 22 minutes to 11. Good morning, Matt.
13: Good morning. Yeah, g'day. How's it going?
4: Good.
13: Yeah, three things here. No prisoners should be getting any of these massage things they're talking about. And the second thing is I thought the separatism was getting squashed. Why are Maori getting treated to anyone else?
4: I'm not sure if it's only for Maori. Maybe it is.
13: Well, that's what it sounds like to me. And then the third thing is I thought Winston Peters was meant to be getting rid of all this rubbish, or is he spending too much time overseas?
4: Well, as Foreign Affairs Minister, you do have to spend a bit of time overseas.
13: I get that, but then all these things back home are getting missed.
4: It doesn't say anything about just Māori. It talks about prisoners. And also when you're looking at rongoā Māori within ACC, 59% of Māori were accessing it and 41% were non-Māori who were the clients. So,
13: oh, I'll take that out of it, Māori or not Māori. It shouldn't be happening anyway. It's a prison. It's not a retreat.
4: Well, yes. That's certainly a feeling that has come through the texts as well. Thank you very much for that. Lynn writes, the roots of Romi, Lomi, Kahuna, etc. is steeped in the ancient shamanism practices, including how they look at who and what we are. Modern interpretations are only as good as the understanding and teachings given to students and the depth of understanding of the teacher. The old days are in the realm of 40 days in the desert, to move the student into who we all really are, to make the profound changes these therapists say they are able to do. The prison is not the place for therapy. Would you want your soul being stripped naked in that environment? Touch is a good starting place, says Lynn. And this makes my blood boil. I'm a degree qualified remedial massage therapist and work in a physio. ACC is not an option for my clients, but if I say I can do Māori massage, boom, ACC will cover. This is abhorrent in my view, fair enough. Massage and all their varied care, Māori healthcare is ACC supported. A Pākehā relative of ours had her massages and rongo Māori care paid for by ACC after breaking her arm. So there we go. We will move on. But it's been a very interesting discussion, and thank you for contributing to it. 0800 80 10 80 is the number to call. News Talk ZB, it is 19 to 11.
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15: 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Kiwi Bank New Zealander of the Year nominations are open. 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
2: 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That's the last thing investors need when we're trying to invest in an uncertain world anyway.
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9: It's 11 o'clock, I'm Malcolm Jordan. Unemployment has risen again. Stats NZ data shows unemployment reached 5.6% in the June quarter. Jacob Jones reports.
10: It's up from 5.3% in the March quarter and higher than most economists were expecting. They were picking between 5.4 and 5.5%. The unemployment rate for men is 5.7% and for women it's 5.5%.
9: A hectic rush hour this morning in Auckland's Epsom, with witnesses reporting seeing a man assault a woman, steal her car and run down a group of cyclists. A man's in custody after the drama unfolded on Monaco Road just after 7 a.m. St John says three people have been taken to hospital, one in a critical condition and another with serious injuries. Witnesses saw a man throw punches at a woman and steal her keys before climbing into an SUV. Tasman Epsom petrol station worker Manthan Patel says the man was half naked and didn't appear to be in his right mind.
11: He stole someone's car and he just hit cyclist, hit another car as well.
9: The police minister's seeing the positives in a sharp rise in shoplifting charges. Official Information Act data shows police laid the highest number of charges in 15 years across 2024-25, more than 36,000. It meant the most ever convictions handed out. Mark Mitchell says police are taking action.
12: We can't have a police officer at every retail outlet, but we're making good progress together.
9: The Electoral Commission is preparing to turn away voters who aren't enrolled by October 25. Chief Electoral Officer Carl Lecane says just under 90% of people are enrolled, with lower rates for 18 to 24-year-olds. Lecane says he wants these rates to rise.
12: All of us can play a role in this. Talk to the young people in your lives. Mm-hmm. Tell them, check your enrolment, get enrolled, do it before 25 October.
9: More than 650 websites were referred to the Internal Affairs Department last year, suspected of containing violent extremist content. About a third of material related to the Christchurch terror attack, with white identity the most commonly reported ideology. Claudia O'Neill has more.
13: Internal Affairs says 112 links on its radar were removed and it issued 34 takedown notices for websites depicting violent attacks and death or encouraging terrorism. It says it's critical such materials removed quickly to reduce harm, copycat behaviour and more radicalisation.
9: Scoffs at the latest cost-saving measures by Jetstar as it's set to bring in charges for overhead carry-ons. From February, all passengers will be able to bring one small under-seat bag weighing up to 10 kg, but they'll have to fork out an extra $23 for any overhead luggage. Jetstar says customers were stressing out looking for room in overhead lockers. Australian correspondent Steve Price says he isn't buying into it.
14: You're only going to be able to, under a normal ticket, get on the plane and stick something under your seat. I mean, seriously?
9: National grid operator Transpower is warning power companies to prepare for heavy energy use on Friday morning as temperatures plummet. Its notice is aimed at powercos, not the general public, and advises a national shortfall or low residual generation is likely from 7:30 to 8:30 a.m.
15: To News Talk ZB Sport, Zoe Hobbs feels bigger achievements are possible if more gold flows from the pot at the end of the Commonwealth Games rainbow by way of cash. She's still revelling in her 100-metre sprint success at Glasgow after a dash home before jetting back to Europe to complete the global season. Hobbs has been asked on Herald Now if the sporting powers that be in New Zealand might give her more money to train and chase her Los Angeles Olympic dream.
16: I mean, hopefully. Definitely all helps, especially when you spend half your year overseas, you know, living out of a suitcase in Europe, which is where primarily the international season happens. It's financially demanding.
15: Former England Test cricket captain Ben Stokes hopes he'll have another chapter with the side, but not as a player. The 35-year-old announced his retirement during the third and final test against New Zealand in June. He's still playing county cricket for Durham. Stokes has told the For the Love of Cricket podcast he has ambitions beyond the boundary.
17: Would I love to be coach of England one day? Absolutely, I'd love to be able to do that. Do I think it's going to happen? I don't know. But I just really like the idea of being, again, like in some form of leadership.
15: The referees have been confirmed for the All Blacks tour of South Africa starting Saturday morning. Rugby editor Elliot Smith reports.
18: Englishman Carl Dixon will book in the tour. He'll referee the opening tour match against the Stormers and the final test in Baltimore next month. And he'll be involved in all but one match, handed assistant referee duties for five of the matches across the tour as well. Compatriot Matthew Carley will also have a big role, controlling the first test while Australian Angus Gardner gets the second in Cape Town and George's Nika Moshe Kelly will referee the third match in Soweto. In Cape Town, with the All Blacks, Elliot Smith.
15: 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I'm Andrew Alderson, and that's News Talk ZB News and Sport with Fisher Funds, New Zealand's largest specialist KiwiSaver provider. 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
21: Met Service forecast for New Zealand. Northland to Waitomo, including Coromandel and Bay of Plenty, fine with frost. Taranaki to Kapiti, central high country, a few showers, snow above 300 metres. Gisborne to Wairarapa, also Wellington, showers with snow to 200 metres. Marlborough and Canterbury, fine about northern Marlborough and high country, showers elsewhere. Otago, fine with the odd shower. Nelson to Fiordland and Southland, fine with frost. Chatham Islands, showers, sleety and possibly thundery with hail.
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7: News Talk ZB, it is 11:22. Happy to talk unemployment, but I also wanted to ask you about Jetstar scrapping the 7 kilogram carry-on limit and adding a new paid service called Priority Carry-On. Probably start Dunedin, Auckland, $23, Auckland to Brisbane, $34. Portable scales at the gates will go, and new sizing units will be used so passengers can see if their luggage fits into the new luggage parameters. So it'll be about size, not weight. The change follows extensive research and feedback from customers and crew who consistently identified having bags weighed at the gate and struggling to find room in overhead lockers as the more stressful parts of the airport experience. From February, the main thing customers will need to think about is the size of their carry-on. Now, I do not agree with this one little bit. Ever since I read about Gary Brain, who was the chief percussionist with the New Zealand Symphony Orchestra, it was in 89, I remember reading it, and it's been etched, seared into my consciousness ever since. I don't know why, but it has. He was on a flight from Auckland to the US to do a psychology degree. He'd been discovered working on in correspondence, via correspondence. And the symphony orchestra was having a bit of a break. As the jet began its descent into Honolulu, the jet hit turbulence, an overhead locker opened and a large metal suitcase fell out. He instinctively put up his right hand to protect his head. His hand was crushed by the metal case and then landed on his foot and broke his toe. Can you imagine how heavy that bag must have been? So he's so lucky it didn't hit him on the head. Anyway, his hand was crushed. The specialist surgeon inserted pins and plates, and there were several operations to rebuild his wrist. But his days as a timpanist and chief percussionist with the NZSO were over. He later retrained as a conductor, but not all of us can do that. If it's done on weight, you know that 7 kilograms, you can, might do some damage if it lands back. When I look at the people who are cramming these bags in, they can barely lift them, shoving them into the overhead locker. miles away from where they're actually sitting because they've shagged around and they're the last aboard, or to be generous, their plane might have been late. So they stagger on with their overhead, ram it into an overhead locker over you, and then disappear down the back of the plane. And it's like, you sit under it, thinking of the Gary Brain story. You sit under it, and if the turbulence unlocks the locker, let it fall on your bloody head, not mine. I'm not sure about this at all. I don't want great big heavy things up in the locker. They will ask customers to keep... I don't want great big heavy things up in the locker. They will ask customers to keep carry-on bags to 10 kilograms.

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6: Newstalk ZB. Peter, good morning to you.
7: Yeah, good morning to you. I thought I'd just support you with your view of the overhead lockers. I'm an ex-airline pilot, and I just can't believe what they're allowed to put in those lockers now.
6: I know.
7: When I go travelling now, compared to when I was flying, everyone put their bags in the hold. The airline said sort of it's a good move to make more money, so you charge for that, which has forced this thing into the overhead lockers. It's my view, if there's ever an accident, more people will get killed by the overhead locker springing open than the accident.
6: Well, especially given that there's more turbulence now than there used to be. And when you think about that poor man having his hand crushed, then his toe broken, and that's after it had already been deflected, how heavy would that case have had to have been?
7: Oh, they will. Look, I had a flight out of London where I saw an old lady was struggling with her bag that she was towing to go in the overhead locker. So I said, can I give you a hand? Well, I couldn't lift it. And when I asked her what was in it, it was pickled onions for her son.
6: Jars of pickled onions.
7: Yeah. But I mean, that's not the point. The point is that they're far too heavy for what the lockers were designed for.
6: And also, if they don't weigh it, what's all this faff about? How do they know what weight the plane is? And isn't that quite important to know what your loadage is or your loadage?
7: It is, but it's estimated all along. I mean, I think they allow, I forget what the weights are now for a person. I think it's 170 pounds or something for a male, and 150 or something for a female. All that's estimated, so. They work on an average, I'm guessing.
6: So when it comes if I have to fly Jetstar...
7: At one stage with Air New Zealand, for the flights out of the islands, they found...

0: that the 737 was taking a lot longer to get airborne. Well, they started weighing everybody, and of course the average islander was a lot heavier than the averages they were using.
1: Yeah.
0: So they had to change the actual weights for that. You know, you can see it does make a difference, but they can't weigh everybody as they come up, and they do weigh all the baggage that goes in the hold.
1: But then you've got also they're saying they do it overseas. When I was travelling with some friends who were working in London and we travelled to Ireland, we went Ryanair, and she said, just wear everything, just put everything on, and then you can just take your carry-on for $7 or some 7 quid or something. So we had the heaviest coats on, and you had some toiletries in your pockets, and like we were low, we could barely waddle out to the Ryanair aircraft, and then just about had a cardiac infarction from wearing all the coats and jumpers that we had on. It becomes farcical.
0: And my daughter had the same problem out of Italy. She was just coming back and she was wearing 3 coats and God knows what.
1: I think you're right. Just go back to your day where you put, if you want to come on board, then you can either bring a laptop or your handbag and everything else goes under the plane.
0: Well, at one stage, Air New Zealand had a little thing by the door of the entrance to the walkway, and you had to be able to fit your bag inside that. But that seems to have gone missing too now. So I do think it's a danger.
1: Absolutely, couldn't agree with you more, Peter. And if I have to travel Jetstar, I'm going to make sure that I'm not sitting under anybody else's luggage but my own. 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
8: With Your Ride, New Zealand's number one taxi app, download Your Ride today. Auckland police have confirmed that 3 cyclists were injured, 1 critically, struck by a man fleeing in a stolen vehicle in Epsom this morning. The 49-year-old is accused of assaulting a woman about 7 a.m, then stealing the car of a person who stopped to help. The man allegedly crashed into several other vehicles and the cyclists before getting out and approaching a woman walking her dogs and assaulting and killing one dog. Unemployment rose again in the June quarter to reach 5.6%. That's up from 5.3% for the March quarter. The PSA is accusing the Ministry of Social Development of making work and income offices less safe, with a proposal to reduce security teams from 3 guards to 2. Staff have complained they feel unsafe. Revenue is soaring for Elon Musk's spacecraft company SpaceX, up 92% on a year ago. But he's also spending a lot. That's risen to more than 550%. The costly mistake that parents make when helping with the bank of mum and dad. Find out what those mistakes are. Read the full column at nzherald.co.nz. Back to Kerry Woodham.
1: Thank you very much, Malcolm. Hi, Lucy.
9: Hi. Look, I got a shock when you talked about that guy in the orchestra because my girlfriend knew him and she told me years ago.
1: Yes.
9: I'd forgotten all about him. But it wasn't that. What I was going to tell you was I was flying to Auckland from Christchurch and I was in the middle seat and there was this guy on the outside seat and we were all told we had to be had our seat belts on and the air hostess had to be seated with theirs on and they're starting to take off and that and this guy next to me, he got his elbow and he dug it into me and I said, "What?" And he said, and he told me to point to his lap. His lap was soaking wet. There was, I said, "Oh, press the buzzer for the air hostess." You know, we knew she couldn't come to look. She was able to get out of her seat. But, and we were looking up and we're trying to see, and there was a drip of water coming from the bottom of the, where they put their bags. And, of course, we thought, oh, someone's put some liquid in the one above us. But when the girl came and she had a look and we said, you know, he said, "Look," he said, "I haven't done any, haven't put anything." And so she went along and it was much further along. Some stupid passenger had put flowers in a jug of water and
1: what?
9: Turned it on its side. And to put it in the holding thing where you put your bags and that above people.
1: So was it in a bag, an open bag, or so, like a paper bag or cardboard carrier?
9: No, it was in an open jar.
1: Why the hell did they let her on board with that?
9: I wouldn't have a clue. And I had a cousin and a husband. They were about 2 or 3 behind me. And I was busy telling them. They said, "Oh, yes, we had it too." Because the water rat got on, you know how it does, and it runs, it ran along.
1: Yeah.
9: So it dropped on the people that...
1: Oh, for God's sake.
9: I have never known anything like it. I just couldn't believe it. But I felt sorry for the guy, you know. Know him, but he just... And he's going, "Ooh," and I said, "Oh, you know," and we couldn't do a thing about it till we were at a certain level and the air came along.
1: And, well, it's not going to help his pants, is it? Oh, my God. People are so weird. Kerry, I travel quite a lot, and the thing that really annoys me is seeing people who get on and go along the lockers till there's a bit of space for them to then squash everything else up to fit their package that should definitely be in the hold. The rules need to be much tighter. Twice I've seen things fall out when the lockers opened. It's also annoying when people getting up during the flight to get something out of the hold and then come back to squash it in again. It's not much fun having somebody's bottom in your face. Travelling is not much fun anyway if you're not doing it in luxurious and hideously expensive comfort. There is nothing exotic or romantic about travel at all. I was coming back recently and the plane was chocker and there was nobody next to me, nobody, nobody, nobody, nobody next to me, 2 spare seats, nobody, nobody. And then they said, we're just going to have to wait for a connecting flight before we take off. People came on. I thought surely they'll come and sit next. No, nobody, nobody. Very last minute, 2 very slow people. They could only move slowly because there was a lot of them to move. made their way down the plane. We all got squished in together and travelled off. Not their fault. Not anybody's fault. Apart from the airlines who try and cram as many people in as possible. But then we all want the cheap fares. So you just have to put up with it, really. I was in Vietnam earlier this year, says another texter. Vietnam Airlines just do by size, not weight. Was in London last month and flew around Europe with EasyJet. They're the same. They say only a small carry-on, but don't police it, so everyone has two bags and does exactly what you just said. Kerry, I have stopped carrying any cabin luggage now because it's so stressful finding space. And after takeoff, so many people get up and move their or other passenger bags. Previously, my carry-on's been dropped on the floor. People take the mickey and carry far too much stuff onto the plane. And another says, I have never forgotten about Gary Brain and his terrible ordeal, says Michelle. Apparently, he was very, very sad after it happened because he could no longer be the chief percussionist and timpanist with the New Zealand Symphony Orchestra. And he'd also played with David Bowie and Elton John, any of the big acts that came out. He was asked to provide backup. So he had numerous operations and it didn't fix his wrist. His hand was buggered and he thought about suicide because he thought his music was his whole identity. He'd learnt music from the age of four. It didn't come from a wealthy family. He worked at the Freezing Works as a teenager to pay for extra music lessons. And he told a reporter that he'd thought about taking his own life because he just couldn't imagine a life without music. And then the French ambassador in Wellington, who had been along to New Zealand Symphony Orchestra performances, heard about his plight, must have said, where's the great guy that does the amazing percussion, and sent him on a scholarship to conducting school in France. So off he went to Paris, not speaking a word of French, with students half his age, and he became a world-famous conductor. So, you know, some good came of it. But I doubt many of us would be able to retrain as conductors at the grace and favour of the French ambassador should our hands be crushed by people carrying far too much luggage in their overhead locker. News Talk ZB, it is 16 to 12.
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1: News Talk ZB. Hello, Andrew.
14: G'day, Kerry. How you going?
1: Good.
14: I just heard you talking about Gary Breen. I made me remember. Actually, he used to come around all the schools.
1: Yes.
14: It would have been in 85. I often tell people about it, like everyone talks about anxiety and kids and stuff like that. He came around Ashburton Intermediate, and he had this huge big drum set up and all that, and there was a big projector, I guess, and they done a demonstration of what a nuclear bomb would be like if it went off.
1: Wow.
14: And and it was huge percussion, it was a massive light show, but pretty much they were trying to scare everybody about what, because of course at that stage it was a bit of a Cold War sort of thing, and nuclear bombs could go off. It would have been about 85, so I don't know if that was the Cuban Missile Crisis or not, but
1: I think it was the French testing in Mururoa, because he wrote a composition about the French testing in the Pacific, and then the French ambassador was the one that gave him a chance at a new life.
14: Oh, that's ironic, isn't it?
1: Isn't it, though? I remember him too. I think that's why it stuck in my memory, because like you, I'm sure I remember him coming around schools, and he did. That was a big part of what he did.
14: Yeah, well, it must have made quite an impression, because I can't remember many of my teachers' names or anything like that, but I can remember he had a drum that he brought back from Africa or something, and he said that they'd done a DNA test on it, and it's like a human inside it that's making, it's a human bone or something that was making the rattle. It was really interesting. I had no idea that he had a bad accident like that. But
1: He's since died. I'm not sure when he died, but it was. I'm so glad that somebody that gave so much to the world of music was able to get something back. Because that is just rotten luck to be that person sitting under that seat when that bag fell out. It's just fate, isn't it?
14: Yeah. It's pretty rotten luck, right? Considering that, your whole life is
1: music. Yeah, and he'd done it ever since he was four. He had learnt music. But I love the fact that he used to have to go to the freezing works to pay for the extra music lessons, because he didn't come from a wealthy, plutey family where, music lessons were standard.
14: No. Yeah, but a lot of people have paid for their lives through freezing works at an early age. Through Southland and that, just about everybody has been at the freezing works at one stage.
1: That's true. That's absolutely true. It funded a lot of people through university too. Thank you very much, Andrew. Dave says... My daughter worked for Air New Zealand. Noticed a lady struggling to lift a bag to put in the overhead locker. She couldn't get it off the ground. And of course she couldn't. There was a 48-kilogram rock in it. I don't know, says Dave. Anyway, the rock is now in Nelson Airport Garden. And Max says, I have a similar story to the earlier one about dripping liquid, only the liquid was from a jar of oysters that did not have a secure lid. For the love of all that's holy. And look at this, these duplicitous, evil fellow travellers. Stefan says the repeat offenders know that on-time departure is more important these days, so they turn up late to the gate, the staff's rushing to get the flight out. It's a lot quicker to let them on board than reopening the holds or arguing over the size. A lot of travellers also come from an international connection where they were allowed the bag on a different airline with different levels of enforcement. They're in transit and don't go past check-in, and again, arguing wastes time. So they hang around till they know it's time to push out from the gate. dash down, have their 38 kilo bag that they then put on top of you while they scuttle to their seats. God. Private jet, that's what I need. And I'll invite those of you on board who have the same standards, if you will. Can we also put clothes on when we're travelling? This hasn't happened for a very, very long time. But when you're jammed in, being jammed into somebody's sweaty flesh, no. If I wanted to be covered in your sweaty flesh, you know what I would do. Sitting next to you on a plane is not it. News Talk ZB, it is 8 to 12.
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1: News Talk ZB. Our head office used to be in Invercargill, says Ant. Word is that it was quite common for drips falling on you from overhead lockers due to frozen oysters defrosting during the flight back to Auckland. No. And producer Kerry said she once had a dirty bare foot come up on a pier next to her when she was jammed up against the window. And there's that little gap and they wedged their hairy, filthy hoof through the gap and rested it on her armrest. See, they should be banned from travel. We flew back from Europe recently on the Singapore-New Zealand leg. We had a little bit of turbulence. Two overhead lockers flew open with items falling out. There was a baby underneath one of them. This is why I always select a window seat. Kerry, I heard you talking about there being a sweaty person. I was travelling back from Sydney. Guy maybe in his 20s, obviously just come off the beach. I said something to the stewardess. She said, we can't tell people what to wear. My reply is, well, they can tell you that you can't go into the restaurant with jandals on. I called the airline later, but they weren't interested. Try Emirates' new 777 first class, Kerry. I think that will change your mind about the pleasures of travel. I have absolutely no doubt it will. It's a different experience when you turn left. Totally. I agree. I've never travelled. Oh, yes, I have. I've travelled first class once, and it was lovely. caviar was divine. Thank you for asking. I wasn't drinking at the time, though, so what a waste of the beautiful champagne. But yes, I think my first class days are behind me. But yes, I'm sure that if you can, you would enjoy it very much. You wouldn't have to worry about things falling out of your Jetstar flight overhead locker. Somebody else said that Dennis Brain, who was a virtuoso French horn player, suffered the same injury on an aeroplane. And I thought that's too much of a coincidence. And indeed it is too much of a coincidence. He died in a car crash. He didn't have the same injury on a plane. He loved his sports cars and killed himself pretty much like Jim Morrison. Drove his sports car into a tree, and that was the end of Dennis Brain. We are leaving you with another of, yeah, see, I thought it was Kerry's selection, but it's Helen's. Eminem, because he is auctioning off a pair of Air Jordans from his personal collection. The rap icon has put ultra-rare autographed sneakers from his private collection up for auction to raise funds for the Marshall Mathers Foundation. Don't you love it when the grandkids think they've discovered Eminem? But babes, I am so far ahead of you on this. I love the fact they discover this old music. Black Sabbath, I think they've discovered it. Fantastic. Anyway, love the way you lie. We'll take us through to midday. Have a great afternoon.
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34: 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Mike Hosking, Heather Duplessy-Allen, Matt Heath, Tyler Adams. All the names you can trust. 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
35: It's 12 o'clock. I'm Malcolm Jordan. Unemployment's reached the highest level in 11 years. Stats NZ data shows the rate reached 5.6% in the June quarter, up from 5.3% in the March quarter. Of the 166,000 unemployed in this year's second quarter, almost a fifth had been without work for more than a year. Herald Business Editor-at-Large Liam Dann told Kerry Woodham some economists think the rate won't fall again anytime soon.
36: I've seen forecasts for it going up to 5.7 and hanging around at relatively
0: relatively high levels next year.
2: And the Finance Minister says the figures confirm what New Zealanders are feeling. The second quarter was tough. Nicola Willis says from April to June, employers faced real uncertainty and rising costs, and many made the hard call to hold off on hiring or expanding. She says the government knows it's been hard going for Kiwis who have been out looking for work. Charges are pending for a